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Georgia tried to get out of his Red Lobster bill by, well, wait till you hear what he did to do this. It's ridiculous. It's After Ice 9 Kills on the Blitz.

0: All right, so there's a guy in Georgia who tried to get out of his Red Lobster bill, and it's going viral on how he did it. The bill was $63.77, and to try to get out of it, he faked a medical emergency and called 911 himself. First responders checked him out and determined he was absolutely fine, although I'd argue there's clearly something wrong with the decision-making department. But now he's facing theft of services, unlawful 911 call charges, and his bond is set at $3,000. Buddy, you turned a $64 seafood dinner into a $3,000 escape room. Come on. And we don't know what he ordered or what medical emergency he claimed. All we know is the plan needed more work than the Cheddar Bay biscuits, for sure. So tonight, I'm Kirsch. Here's a much more fantastic way to get something without paying for it. You want to see Metallica? We've got some tickets for you. 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

All right, so the story earlier I shared is that people are tired of the sexy costume. You know, oh, I'm going as a sexy cat for Halloween this year, or, you know, sexy Batman, or whatever it is. The ladies can get away with that. Guys, it's a little tougher for us. What's the least sexy costume you can think of? Like, I mentioned sexy Peter Griffin would be tough to pull off, but what's the hardest one you can think of? Text me, 800-821-9970. I'll share some of those coming up. Maybe we can get some of these costumes around Columbus. It's The Blitz.

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So tonight's question was this. What's the grossest sexy costume you can think of for Halloween this year? You know, not the sexy cat, but like something that would just be nauseating. Got some good ones after in this moment on the Blitz.

0: to say you delivered on these ones. What are the least sexy, sexy costumes you can think of? People dressing up sexy Batman, sexy Spider-Man, sexy Superman, that kind of stuff for Halloween, right? So I said, what are the worst ones that we can come up with? Give me some ideas for the upcoming holiday. I got this one. It says, dress up like a sexy AEP bill. You open it, yell, what the hell, and spend the rest of the night in the dark. Yeah, no kidding. It's bad anymore all of a sudden. Somebody said sexy 270 construction worker. Barely wearing anything, but somehow still manages to shut down three lanes. Sexy orange barrel was on. Oh, I'm sorry. This one might be the winner. Sexy Mayor Andy Ginther. Because nothing gets the bedroom going like, we'll address that in the next budget. Sexy Andy Ginther. Thank you to Nicole and Gahanna for that. I am fairly confident I just threw up in my mouth a little bit.
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It's already Christmas here at the Blitz. 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

0: There's AC/DC, 99.7 The Blitz, your rock station, and Breaking Benjamin 2. What is up tonight? I'm Kirsch. We have Acoustic Blitzmas lined up for you. You're like, but Kirsch, it's not even Halloween yet. Well, hell with that, because we're going Home Depot style and Lowe's style and Menards. Right? The Halloween stuff's tough to find at this point because, damn it, there's Christmas stuff everywhere. It's October. We've got Acoustic Blitzmas set up for you. All right? Blackstone Cherry's Bonfire Nights, Saturday, December 12th at the King of Clubs. 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Speaking of, we'll do their new one next. 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
8: 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I'm Command Sergeant Major Marty Miras. 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

26 days. There we go. See, I went to public school in Pennsylvania, and I'm good at math. 26 days until Halloween. We want to get you up to Blood Prison at the Ohio State Reformatory and get your skirt on. I'll tell you how you win your way in there. All right, right after Motionless and White, R.I.P. on the Blitz.

26 days. There we go. See, I went to public school in Pennsylvania, and I'm not good at math. 26 days until Halloween. We want to get you up to Blood Prison at the Ohio State Reformatory and get your skirt on. I'll tell you how you win your way in there. All right, right after Motionless and White, RIP on the Blitz.

0: RIP, it's Motionless and White, 99.7 The Blitz. What's happening tonight? I'm Kirsch. Little trip up north. What do you think? No, by up north, I mean Mansfield, so like an hour up 71. But hey, it's a lot of fun this time of year. What prison at the Ohio State Reformatory is up and running through November 1st. And if you want to get your skirt on, here's your chance. We got Ronnie every afternoon with your lightning lane passes. They get you to the front of the line. You can laugh at everybody as you walk past, and they'll be like, sucks to be you. It's always fun when you're at any of these and you've got those kind of tickets. You just look at everybody else in line like, what peasants. How embarrassing for you. All right, we'll get you up there tomorrow with Ronnie and your Rock Station 99.7 The Blitz. Head of text for Alice and Chains. They're up next.
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0: So only 24% of adults this Halloween say they are going to dress up, which I get it. You know, sometimes putting a costume together sounds fun, and then you have to get off the couch, and that just sucks, right? I'm going to go this year as guy who's fine. Just throw in some jeans and a shirt and be like, all right, here I am. There you go. If you do go all out, you know, the fog machine, 12-foot skeleton, all that, I appreciate you. You're keeping the neighborhood interesting while the rest of us debate over, you know, having one pumpkin on the porch, if that counts as effort. Something worth putting pants on for, AFI at the Newport, Wednesday, October 14th. 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
1: 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Why did the Teenage Mutant Ninja Turtles wear masks? 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
1: 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Hey, I know it's you, Raphael. 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

why do they have to screw up all the fun? Somebody recalculated the Monopoly properties using today's prices, and Boardwalk would only be the sixth most expensive. Hold on, I'll tell you about that after Papa Roach.

0: see you in hell. 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The Blitz. Did Tool and Bad Omens for you, too. What's going on tonight? I'm Kirsch. Here's how screwed up housing has gotten. Somebody actually took the time to recalculate the Monopoly properties using today's prices. And Boardwalk turned out to be only the sixth most expensive. Marvin Gardens now would be number one. And see, that just proves that even imaginary real estate has gotten away from us. Remember playing Monopoly as a kid? Yeah, when I'm an adult, I'm going to own houses and hotels. Now I'm an adult thinking to myself, man, if I find a couple friends and we split a Costco membership three ways, I can actually buy toilet paper and afford it. The game prepared us for absolutely none of the actual expenses either. Where's the card that says your furnace just made a weird noise and now you get to give a guy in boot covers $1,400? Come on now. If you want to do something fun that doesn't cost you anything, how about free tickets to Candlebox with the Verve Pipe Saturday, October 17th at the Bluestone, part of the Blitz Fall Concert Series? And if you text BEHIND to 800-821-9970, it's a chance for you to win. 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

0: by Shot Filter, 99.7 The Blitz, and Shine Down for you, too. I'm Kirsch on my way out of here. Monday's in the books, and whatever didn't get done today, well, I can wait until tomorrow. You know, when you've got a whole new pile of crap to ignore it with, right? If you're still working, keep us cranked. If you're already in bed, stop checking your email. Nothing good has ever started with just circling back, right? Goose, Kelly, and Thick have you in the morning. Tess, Ronnie, they've got free stuff all day. And then I'll catch you tomorrow night. Until then, get some sleep. We've all got to wake up and pretend that paycheck's worth it again tomorrow. All right, have a good night. Stay filthy, Columbus. It's The Blitz.
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0: Coming up Tuesday morning at 7:40, we all know if you've got a sister or brother, you probably fought each other at some point. 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
3: If you do live in a haunted house, most states require sellers to disclose.
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4: Right.
3: Like the old school witches.
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5: Nobody likes a half-ass witch.
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7: Boo, man.
3: We got a high of 67 today with nothing but sunny skies. Another gorgeous day continuing on with what is pretty much a perfect week. Going to see temperatures creep up into the 70s starting tomorrow for the rest of the week as well, with nothing but sun and a few clouds on the way.
5: Are we still watering our flowers outside? Because I'm sick of it. Die already. Jeez.
4: Oh, everything's so alive.
5: It is.
4: Grass is so green.
3: It's
4: all that
3: so
4: rain.
3: So thick out by our complex. Oh. So much grass.
4: Great.
5: I'm so tired of watering these plants. I gotta tell ya.
3: What do you, zero green thumb. I see people like cover their with the buckets.
5: No.
3: With the frost or whatever.
5: No. I'd really like for them to die off as fast as possible.
3: Done dealing with them?
5: Yeah.
3: Okay.
5: I've got a bunch of, I'm mainly speaking at my mom's, I planted a bunch of coleus, which are gorgeous, but they last forever. I've already gotten rid of the hanging baskets. Those bad boys died off.
3: Now,
4: oh yeah.
3: If you don't water them, won't they die?
5: So yes, but I can't. I feel like it's inhumane.
3: Oh, you want them to die, but die of natural causes.
5: Yes,
3: you don't
5: exactly.
3: want to kill them.
5: Please do me the favor of dying of natural causes.
3: You are not a plant murderer.
5: Right.
3: You won't withhold water.
5: Yes.
3: But you just want them to
5: exactly
3: complete their cycle.
5: Please.
3: Okay.
5: Please.
3: I don't know what's going on with this. Well, this is the worst. I've been talking about my allergies for a while.
5: Yeah.
3: The past couple days, I don't know what's going on.
5: You cannot get ahead of these things.
3: I cannot. I've been taking allergy pills. I went through a box of tissue yesterday. Yesterday, for the first time, I think, in my entire life, just during the morning show, I blew my nose so much that my nose hurt. Like, the whole raw thing. Yeah. It was unbelievable.
5: Is there some type of a shot you can get?
3: I've never been to an allergist. I've never had it looked at.
4: Maybe it's time.
3: It's 100% time.
5: It's just kind of a pain.
3: Yes.
5: Yeah.
3: Yeah.
5: It's like, time consuming and all that.
3: For overall being a pretty healthy person, like spending money on medical bills really pisses me off.
4: Yeah. So annoying.
3: And I don't want to go to a specialist.
5: Well, plus, because it's the multiple, like, oh, you have to go to your GP to get, referral, and then you can go see who you actually need to see.
3: Yep. And it's the first half of the day. By the second half of the day, I'm usually fine.
5: You're fine.
3: It's just the pre-1 o'clock. I'm just, I don't know what is happening. And it's just like a faucet. I'll be working on my computer, and then I feel it out of my left nostril. It's just like, oh. And I'm like, Anyways, how are you, Thick?
4: I'm good. I don't have to water any more plants. I harvested my last one yesterday. There's two drying, and the rest are in mason jars. Maybe you should try that, Kelly.
5: Ooh, ask my mom.
3: Yeah, there you go. Good harvest?
4: It's been better, but definitely enough for me to last the next year.
3: Oh, right, exactly.
4: You know, but I'm not getting like
5: you won't be as generous as you were.
4: Not
5: going to
4: be like, man. I had one come out male. It turned two more male, so I lost three that way, and I lost a couple others that just didn't feel like taking part this year.
5: But really, you're just trying to learn, right? So
4: and yeah, this is my third year, you know, and it's like every year I learn something new. But. I got plenty of mason jars, so I'm not worried.
3: It's the process.
4: Yeah.
3: It's not the outcome. It's the process.
4: It's really a hobby for me at this point. I mean, I get so much more than I need, so it's like not a big deal.
3: I can take some off your hands if you don't need
4: it. Yeah.
3: On the way, we have got your tickets for Factory of Terror and the Haunted Schoolhouse. We are also going to have a combination. We're not calling it Taste Test Tuesday, because usually we try something new on Taste Test Tuesday. And we've all had this before, but it's tied in, and we're going to call it Game Test Tuesday. So we'll tell you about that coming up about 8:36 this morning. There is something that might be, I'm going to talk about this in about 1 hour. There's something we all know and love that might be getting rebranded, and I'm not happy about it at all. I think this is a terrible idea, and I don't know why they have to do this kind of stuff. It makes no sense to me. Very mad about it. We'll talk about it in an hour. Right now, let's go with Blitz Morning Trivia.
4: All right, $25 to Waterbeds and Stuff. If you're the first one to text in the correct answer, what classic rock band is expected to announce today that they will return to the stage this fall? Just tell us the band. 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
5: A little bit of a slowdown on 161 East between 62 and Beach Road. That is it. 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
16: The Guardians are on the brink of being bounced from the MLB playoffs. Cleveland was topped by the Chicago White Sox 4-3 in Game 2 of the ALDS up at Progressive Field. The Guardians trail the best-of-five series 2-0 and will visit Chicago for Game 3 tomorrow. Elsewhere, the Rays beat the Yankees 5-2 in Tampa to take a 2-0 series lead. Game 3 moves to New York. The NLDS resumes with a pair of games today. The Braves host the Dodgers for Game 3 with the series tied at 1 apiece. The Padres hope to salvage their season when they host the Brewers for Game 3. NFL Week 4 wrapped up last night with the Falcons smacking the Saints 45-24. Bijan Robinson and Brian Robinson Jr. rush for a combined 207 yards and 5 touchdowns in the win. Week 5 kicks off Thursday night with the Cowboys hosting the Buccaneers. The NFL has suspended a pair of officials for conduct toward players. Line judge Jeff Seaman has been suspended 2 games for yelling a profanity at Cardinals tight end Trey McBride. Referee Adrian Hill was hit with a 1-game suspension after pointing and yelling at Vikings linebacker Eric Wilson for accidentally colliding with him. I'm Thick Rick from the Blitz Sports Desk.
1: It's the morning

0: Bruce, Kelly, and Thick Rick.
1: All right, let's get that answer for Blitz Morning Trivia.
2: All right, the question was, what classic rock band is expected to announce today that they will return to the stage this fall? Kelly, you looked at me funny. Do you know who it is?
3: I don't.
2: Goose knows.
1: I saw the story.
2: It would be Aerosmith.
3: You know. No.
2: Yeah.
3: Really?
2: They were all done. You know, Steven had his problems.
3: His vocal cord thing.
2: But it looks like they're going to return to the concert stage. Yesterday, they posted a video of Steven Tyler putting letters up on the Hollywood Bowl marquee to spell out Aerosmith and Friends, with the dates October 29th and November 1st placed on the marquee. Here's part of the tease video.
4: Do you even know how to spell Aerosmith?
5: It's and Friends, Ross. Aerosmith and Friends.
4: That looks great. Don't you miss performing?
5: Of all the things I ever missed, I miss my mind the most.
2: But that was it. That was it. They're supposed to make the announcement at 10 o'clock this morning, 7 a.m. Pacific time.
3: I think it's huge. I've seen Aerosmith two times in my life, and they are two top concerts in my life.
2: Absolutely.
3: They put on a perfect show.
2: Yep.
3: I love Aerosmith.
1: But...
2: Yeah, but will they still?
1: But...
2: Well, here's the thing.
1: I'm concerned, Kiss. I'm not going to lie.
2: But here's the thing. It's Aerosmith and Friends. So I don't think you're going to get anywhere near a full Aerosmith concert.
1: Probably not.
3: I hope your friends are in their 40s.
1: Right. Yeah. Yeah. Don't get me wrong. It could be absolutely amazing.
3: There's no way that you can tell me that this isn't going to be a huge hit, a big seller, because it doesn't matter. You play. I hate to keep referring back to the one concert I saw this year, which was Rush.
1: I know. I was going to.
3: They're in their 70s. They're not. I mean, listen, Geddy Lee doesn't sound like the Geddy Lee in his 20s. He sounds like Geddy Lee in his 70s, but he is in peak performance for a 73-year-old. And all the songs you know, you sing along with, and it was a blast. And that is exactly what's going to happen with Aerosmith.
1: And fingers crossed, I just hope it's not David Lee Roth or Guns N' Roses, which... should not be on stage anymore. I'm sorry to say. They shouldn't.
2: Well, the other thing is, there's two dates. This might just be these two shows for fun, and that's it.
1: And that's it, right. Yeah, not a full-blown tour or anything like that, right.
2: We have no idea. Anyway, Chuck Bolt from Chillicothe, first one to text in the correct answer, scores the $25 to Waterbeds and stuff.
1: Speaking of concerts, I wanted to bring this back up, because yesterday we quickly hit on Metallica opening up their residency at the Sphere. Thursday night was their first show, but they're doing the whole split show thing, Thursday, Saturday, two different sets, two different shows, like they have been doing with this M72 tour for the past couple years. And I had mentioned how I saw a bunch of videos from opening night and wasn't overly impressed with the visuals, because going to the Sphere in Las Vegas, it's all about what they can do with that amazing screen and the full view and the 3D LED type stuff, and wasn't fully, you know, blown away by the visuals I saw from the videos on the first night. But yesterday, started seeing videos from night two on Saturday. Million times better.
2: Oh, okay.
1: Million times better. I thought, again, personal preference. The visuals were so much better on the second night.
3: Maybe they tweaked something.
1: Well, I also think it's two different shows, though. It's two different visuals.
3: Oh, yeah. It is a fully separate show.
1: Right.
3: You're right.
1: Exactly.
3: Okay.
1: So they're going to tie in the visuals to whatever song they're playing.
3: Yes.
1: And I also saw the set list. Someone posted the set list from the first night. And truth be told, I knew half the songs on the set list, I think, from what I saw. And so maybe that had to do, you know, not understanding the visuals or whatever. And it was like, all right. But night number two, the visuals look pretty awesome.
3: Okay.
1: So, my personal preference, if by chance you're making plans to head on out and spend the $8,000 or $9,000 to go out there,
3: yeah,
1: book night number two. Book the Saturday night show. Because to me, that just looked like a better one. I'm just putting it out there if you want to, if you have an option, that would be my choice.
3: Yeah.
1: So, I don't know. Going out to the Sphere and spending that kind of money, you got to know that, again, you're going for You're going to miss half the band because you're going to be watching the visuals.
3: Yeah, that's the funny thing is really the band is not so much the focus. They're just these little figures down on a stage.
1: And the they're rest tiny, too.
3: Yeah, they're tiny.
1: Yeah, when you're up there, if you can't afford those low-down seats. And that's the thing. If you're spending that kind of money to go to the Sphere, don't you want a seat? Not necessarily in the nosebleeds, but I wouldn't want to be on the floor. Because then you're watching to see the visuals.
3: Yeah, you have you're to cranking like, your neck
1: yeah.
3: back.
1: I want to be up in the up in the balcony somewhere where you can kind of see the whole thing. So
2: I was looking at the set list. They're the same two sets that they did here at Sonic Temple.
1: Oh, okay. So yeah, they're doing the same show.
2: Yeah.
1: Okay.
2: It's the same thing they've been doing through this whole tour. You know, you get a fully different set of songs, but it's the same set. Like I remember the one night ends with One and Enter Sandman. The other one ends with Seek and Destroy and Master Puppets, and it's the same songs.
1: Okay.
2: From that, yeah.
1: So if you go see them in Vegas, you're seeing the Sonic Temple show just with bigger, better visuals inside the Sphere.
2: Yep.
1: All right. Well, enjoy if you're going.
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1: Coming up next, your not-so-breaking news on a Tuesday morning. And, you know, if you are looking for a side gig, you might want to head out and start stealing used cooking oil from restaurants. Mm. Didn't know there was a market for that, but I'll tell you the whole story coming up about 9 minutes.
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3: All right, we have an accident on Bush Boulevard at 161. Some traffic on 161 East between 62 and Beach Road. 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

0: Mornings with Goose, Kelly, and Thick Rick. Not so breaking news. The news already broke. We're trying to put it back together.
1: Our first story takes us to Hampton, New Hampshire, where three men have just been arrested on theft charges in connections with a series of cooking oil thefts from multiple restaurants. 31-year-old Jose De Leon of Worcester, Massachusetts, 23-year-old Niall Garcia De Jesus of the Bronx, and 27-year-old Luis Kelly of Pawtucket, Rhode Island. Massachusetts, Bronx, New York, and Pawtucket, Rhode Island.

0: Rhode Island, all getting together to head over to New Hampshire to then steal cooking oil.
1: I bet they never saw it coming.
0: Not at all. That's what you got to do. You can't all come from the same area.
1: Uh-uh.
0: Got to mix it up. That way they're looking for you all over the place.
1: Yeah.
0: You split and
1: divide and conquer.
0: Divide, yes. Thank you. Why am I so stupid?
1: You're not.
0: God. The police in Hampton got a call from an employee at Las Olas Taqueria and spotted to be a box truck. And in the back of a box truck, they had this huge container, and they were siphoning cooking oil. And then later that night, the same box truck was reported behind the Asian Walk Express. And they're like, what is going on? Well, this box truck apparently had a 1,000-gallon tank in the back of it, which they were using to siphon and steal the cooking oil. Just 2 days earlier, Britt Ward, the owner of Britt's Pizzeria and Pub, noticed the white van parking behind their restaurant. And they said, that's interesting. The guys that usually clean out the used oil come on this day. So 2 days later, when the actual company showed up, they said, yeah, your bins are empty. And they said, oh, did you guys switch companies? And they're like, no, we did not. Okay, we're here to get your oil, and there's no oil. And after a bit more investigation, they have found this ring, this theft ring, of stealing used cooking oil from behind restaurants. And they're trying to figure out why. Well, as it turns out, there are companies that actually refine used cooking oil, and it can be converted into biodiesel. Did not know this, but used oil can sell for about $3 per gallon.

0: gallon.
1: So, you got yourself a 1,000-gallon tank dropping off this used cooking oil. I'm talking $3,000 a load there. It's pretty nice. It looks like this ring is over, however, after they finally did find the white pickup truck, or I'm sorry, the white box van, and now they are under arrest, as this has been dating back for about 3 months now, that as they start to piece this together,
2: Wow. They
1: have seen lots of reports, and they never really thought about it. Like, I'm assuming that the theft of used cooking oil probably isn't high priority on the police list when you've got other things going on.
2: You know, but where they need to steal the cooking oil from is Long John Silver's, because at this point, everything tastes the same.
1: Yeah, Long John Silver's needs to...
2: Like the hush puppies taste exactly like the fish.
1: Right.
2: And vice versa.
1: And they're cooking it right out of the same oil.
2: Oh, I mean, for years. It tastes like a 1972 hush puppy.
1: Do you know there is a restaurant in Memphis. It's a famous burger joint that fries their burgers. They take the patties and they lower them into
3: deep fry?
1: Grease. Yes. Ooh. And not only that, they've been using the same cooking grease for about 100 years.
2: Oh, okay.
1: And
3: what?
1: Yeah. And so much so, I can't remember what year it was, but the restaurant moved locations. They had a police escort for the cooking oil to go from one location to the next, because it's such a... If someone knows the name of this restaurant in Memphis, it is a famous place.
2: Wow.
1: On Beale Street there.
2: It feels like it would spoil, but I guess maybe...
1: I guess between the filtering, and they do add to it. They add to the oil. So it's not like the same oil, but they just keep using... They keep kind of adding to it.
2: They don't clean it out and put all fresh oil in.
1: Right, exactly.
4: Yeah. Okay, I'm intrigued. I want to try it.
1: And it's an amazing... Oh, it's a good burger.
4: Huh.
1: It is a good burger. Story number two takes us down south. We have ourselves a WTF. What the Florida? Yeah, we head down to Miami-Dade, where the cockmaster has just been arrested. If you're going to jail, you probably shouldn't have nicknamed the cockmaster, but...
4: Wow.
2: That might make you top dog.
1: Yeah, but...
4: Or bottom dog.
1: Yeah. Yeah. You are. Hmm. According to reports, FBI agents conducted a raid at a property around 1 p.m. on Saturday. They were looking for drugs and such after some multiple reports of activity going on at this 10-acre ranch that they investigated. However, upon the walkthrough of the 10-acre property, they observed several thousand game fowl roosters, numerous enclosed cockfighting training rings, along with vitamins, syringes, medications, and rooster agitators, as they're called. Yes, there was a huge cockfighting ring going on, and one man was arrested, or the head man was arrested, Carlos Rafael Lizacano. And here's the deal. This 52-year-old, I guess, has had the nickname Cockmaster for a while because of... what he does. Records show that he has been living this cockmaster life for a while. He's facing charges of animal cruelty, evidence tampering, animal fighting, and resisting without violence. He is now being held at the Turner Guilford Knight Correctional Center on $10,500 bond as of yesterday morning. And he looks like he's going to be facing some jail time.
2: Good. What a sicko.
1: Yeah. Yeah, between the drugs and the cockfighting, you're not a good person.
2: Mm-mm.
1: Not a good person.
2: Now, if I could just put in another plug for my, instead of data centers, we're building prisons.
1: This would be it.
2: I mean, we're going to have room for this guy, for his whole sentence. Nobody gets out early. Like, not for good behavior. There's no good
1: behavior.
2: Straight
1: to jail.
2: Straight to jail. You're going to serve your sentence for being a complete bag of trash. Okay? Oh, bless you. Thank you. I'm sorry about your allergies.
1: Thank you very much. I appreciate that. That's your Not So Breaking News.

0: Morning Blitz with Goose, Kelly, and Thick Rick on 99.7 The Blitz.
1: Kelly, you want to talk some 70s stuff?
2: Yes.
1: Okay. We shared with you earlier.
3: So excited.
2: Oh, I love 70s. That's peak music. I love it.
1: Oh, this would be perfect. Okay, then let's talk. First of all, let's talk some shows. We learned during Blitz Trivia that Aerosmith's getting ready to announce something today at 10 a.m. Aerosmith and Friends is All We Know. It's at the Rose Bowl? No.
4: Hollywood Bowl.
1: Hollywood Bowl.
4: Yeah. End of, like, the two dates, the end of October and first.
1: Yeah, October 29th and November 1st, yeah. I think. People are assuming that they're going to do some sort of special concert if you want to see Aerosmith perform again. Sad news, however, coming out of the concert world. Looks like Queen is completely done. Won't be seeing them again.
2: No.
1: Brian May says, I'm done touring.
2: Yeah.
1: I mean, that's it. He says, I love the road. I love to travel. I love to play. But wife, grandchildren, a lot of astrophysics I still want to do. So, that's it.
2: There's a man on Instagram who sounds exactly like Freddie Mercury, by the way, if they were going to tour. And Adam Lambert was great.
4: Yeah.
2: I mean,
1: I saw that show. I really liked Adam Lambert.
2: I never saw the show at all, but I thought, well, what a great way for them to get out and tour. But I can see wanting to retire for Brian May.
1: At this point, he does say he's torn right now because he said Queen could live on in an immersive experience, something like the Sphere or something like that. But it would be one of those hologram AI shows.
2: Yeah.
1: And then he comes out and says, I have serious misgivings about that because data centers are a massive evil and have to be fought. So we don't have the technology, but to get there, we need more, you know, AI data center type stuff.
2: Oh, even really Brian like May likes my prison city instead of data centers.
1: Yes, he does. Yes, he does.
4: Because that's what Kiss is doing. You know.
1: Right. Yep. So whether that ever comes to fruition or not, we'll have to wait.
2: Mark Martel is the guy's name. Look him up on Instagram. This guy sounds exactly like Freddie Mercury.
1: Really? I'm going to check
2: really
1: that out.
2: He's really good.
1: Now, let's take a visit to ultimateclassicrock.com. Speaking of 70s music, Kelly, here you go. Ultimateclassicrock.com did another one of those lists. And this list is the Big Four, as they're calling it. These are, because we've talked about one-hit wonders before. And a lot of times, I believe, if you look at when we talk one-hit wonders, to me, I always think 80s and 90s. Mostly 80s, some 90s. Now, every decade, every you know, year, it's had one-hit wonders. But for me, like, the 80s always stick out as a lot of one-hit wonders. And then secondly would be the 90s.
2: Oh, so you've never heard Starland Vocal Band. Oh, Afternoon Delight.
1: I have, and you are right. One hit wonder, and that's what ultimateclassicrock.com is looking at. The Big Four, one hit wonders of the 70s.
2: Okay.
1: Can you think of one? I mean, you did sing Afternoon Delight.
2: Afternoon Delight. It was The Streak back then.
4: By Ray Stevens?
2: Oh, is he not a one hit wonder?
4: No, but is that what we're talking about? Are we going back to the golden oldies, the dumb ditties, or Looney Tunes, or whatever you want to call K-Tel's next album? But you're talking about The Streak. They call him The Streak. Is that what you?
2: Was there another Streak song?
4: Not that I know of.
2: Okay, that's the one.
4: It's like a comedy. That's Ray Stevens' comedy stuff.
1: Okay.
4: I don't know.
1: Okay. But
4: he's got a bunch of hits like that.
1: I'm going to play you a clip and see if you can identify the Big Four, Kelly.
2: Okay.
1: All right.
2: Yes.
1: Dick, I'll let you decide on the Big Four here.
4: You want to do the four?
1: Yeah, do it. Can you see the order? Do you have it in front of you or no?
4: Enough to remember it.
1: Okay. All right. Go ahead with the Big Four. Play the first one. Lazy day.

0: Olympic theme song now.
1: Oh, ruined it.
0: I did. Because I heard it. I was like, I know this song.
1: Olympic.
0: I said, wait a minute. Those aren't the words. All right. Yeah. Pilot Magic. Number one on the list for the big four. Number two.
2: Oh, Kelly knows all these.

0: coming out in 1977. All right. You know, I didn't know that, who this song is about.
1: Oh, I don't know what it's about.
0: Betty Page.
1: Who's Betty Page?
0: The 50s pinup queen, Betty Page. Yeah.
1: I didn't know that either.
0: Yeah. All right, number three on the big four list of one-hit wonders from the 70s.

0: Steeler's Wheel.
1: Good song.
0: Steeler, what a name, Steeler's Wheel.
1: Am I being annoying singing along?
0: Not at all. Please okay. do. Please do. All right, number four on the list of big four one-hit wonders of the 70s, according to ultimateclassicrock.com, is...
2: Oh, what a song.
1: Great song. They were a one-hit wonder?

0: In fact, I missed this during one of our music tests. I was very mad about that.
1: My stepdad in Grove City, Ernie Thompson, had a band, and they closed every show with this song. It was a cover band. They were
0: right,
1: a bar
0: of
1: cover
0: course,
1: band,
0: yeah.
1: You know, and they played this song at every show.
0: That's awesome. Now, they did have some honorable mentions in there. Oh, you're raising your hand.
2: Well, I was just thinking about, won't you take me to Funky Town?
1: Lips Incorporated.
0: Lips, yeah, Lips, yeah.
2: Lips Inc., yeah.
0: Lips Inc. Yeah. That is a good one, yeah. All right, let me see the honorable mentions here. See if you got these ones. Go ahead.

0: Dancing in the Moonlight by King Harvest. Now, wait a minute.
1: Do me a favor. Start that song over again. Just the first, like, 2 seconds.
2: Okay.
1: All right, stop it. Start Brandy.
0: Okay. When Dancing in the Moonlight kicked off, I was like, Brandy? No.
1: Good song, though.
0: All right, one more honorable mention for one-hit wonders of the 70s. This song, I don't know. This song I like. It just...
3: Ooga, shaka.

0: obviously, well, everyone calls it the Ooga Chooga song, but Hooked on a Feeling, Blue Suede, also remade popular by the Guardians of the Galaxy soundtrack, Volume 1. So if you like this kind of music and you haven't listened to the Guardians of the Galaxy soundtrack?
1: Well, so it was made popular twice then. Because back in, it was right around the millennium, David Hasselhoff covered this and made the absolute dumbest video you have ever seen in your entire life to go along with it.
0: I don't know why you would do that.
1: Well,
0: I think that's something that happened like in Germany and then ended up over here because we found social media or some sort of video of it.
1: Yeah.
0: Because he obviously never had anything. Only thing for him that took off here was Baywatch and drunkenly eating a cheeseburger on the floor. That was about the two things he did over here. Let's see, some texts coming in. Oh, Disco Duck. I mean,
1: Disco Duck.
0: Yeah, obviously a one-hit wonder. Thorpe, Children of the Sun.
1: Oh, Billy Thorpe. That is one of the greatest songs of all time.
0: That is a good one. If you got one, 800-821-9970. 99.7 The Blitz.
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4: One toke over the line, sweet Jesus. One toke over the line. Remember that song?
0: That one I don't. I'm sorry.
1: Oh, it is from the 70s. Stealing by Uriah Heep.
4: I guess we're just going to mow right over One Toke Over the Line.
1: Yeah.
0: One Toke Over the Line.
4: Because I keep singing it, baby.
0: No, please do. Until I recognize it. Keep going.
4: I don't feel like you're appreciating it enough.
0: One Toke Over the Line.
4: Sweet Jesus, One Toke Over the Line.
1: Oh, I know.
4: Sitting in a railway station.
1: Yeah. That's a good song.
0: All right, I'll go look it up now.
4: Okay. Coming up is, let's talk about, this situation in Russia with the plague is getting interesting, say the least.
0: No.
4: We talked about it yesterday. We're going to continue the story this morning coming up next.
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7: The three things you need to know before you go.
10: Closing arguments expected today in the sexual abuse trial of Tom Cassie. He's accused of sexually assaulting four underage girls who he met in the early 2000s through Faith Life Church in New Albany, which was founded by his parents. Interesting day in court yesterday. Tom's father, Pastor Gary Cassie, was called to testify by the defense. He told the court he had no idea of abuse allegations against his son before they were reported in the media last year. However, this directly contradicts what his other son, Tim, testified to earlier in the trial, that he knew about the abuse before 2025 and told both his mom and dad and asked them to keep his brother away from kids at the church. So we got a little bit of an issue there with whether we got some truthful testimony yesterday out of Pastor Gary Cassie. Also in court yesterday, five charges involving victim number four were dropped because she was so distraught on the stand last week testifying with her alleged abuser in the room. She left the courtroom and could not finish her testimony or go through cross-examination. So the judge dropped five counts. Against Tom Cassie because of that. Doesn't seem quite right, but that's the way it goes. Hey, pretty sure this execution is going to go off without a hitch. The Pentagon has announced that the man responsible for the 2009 mass shooting at Fort Hood, Texas, Nadal Hassan, will be executed by firing squad. This will be the first U.S. military execution in more than 60 years. In that mass shooting, 13 people were killed, 32 wounded, when Hassan, who was an Army psychiatrist, opened fire on the military base.
11: Firing squad.
10: Yep.
11: That's crazy.
10: Those bad boys are successful.
11: Yes.
10: 100% of the time.
11: That seems... I don't know. That just seems so weird.
10: Yeah, that's a military execution.
11: Firing squad. And if you're going to... Never mind. Move on.
10: Okay. Five hospitals in Russia's Irkutsk region, which is in Siberia, have been placed under quarantine. And a nearby aluminum plant has introduced a mask mandate after a 27-year-old researcher at the city's Anti-Plague Institute died from the disease they were researching. Now, it's interesting because the original story that came to light was from regional authorities. They announced October 2nd, 4 days ago, the death of this researcher, 27-year-old woman Daria Shipilova. They originally said that she broke a

0: lab vial containing the pathogen on September 25th, caught the plague, and died. Well, the Kremlin's now gotten involved. All evidence of that ever being discussed have been deleted from the universe.
1: Oh, good. Okay.
2: Well, this sounds very familiar.
0: And the Kremlin says, oh, no, that's not what happened. She just caught pneumonia. And that's basically what we are, what we say is the truth.
1: Which has now caused five more facilities to shut down.
0: Yeah, to be quarantined.
1: Yeah, pneumonia seems to do that. Yeah.
0: So, anywho, this is an interesting developing story. We'll stick with as long as it has legs.
1: Jeez.
0: Those are your three things.
1: All right. Coming up next, there is a place we all know and love that, by all regards, is going to remain the same, except for the naming and marketing of said place, and I'm not exactly thrilled about it. I'll tell you what place we're talking about coming up in about 4 minutes, 99.7 The Blitz. Gone.

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1: You know, if something's been around since 1870, it seems like it's doing all right.
2: Yeah.
1: If you can last that long, it seems like you've got a pretty good business model. And as someone who grew up in the area and initially learned about this place and went almost once, if not twice a year, for many, many years, brings back so many memories. In the big picture, in the scheme of things, not a big deal, but this one irks me. Because we all know that Six Flags recently purchased Cedar Point a couple years ago now. And the season pass holders for Cedar Point all just got an email. And that email was basically a survey to gauge the interest and the opinion on what the new name should be. You can't change the name of Cedar Point.
3: The interest is zero.

0: Oh, and there is no suggestion for another name. Well, except for the people being funny.
1: Six Flags over North Ohio.
0: Get out.
2: North Ohio. Who even calls it North Ohio?
0: Get out of here.
2: That's dumb. Next.
0: Don't mess with perfection.
1: Not a fan.
0: What would they do about the song? Get to the flags over North Ohio.
1: But they haven't used that in a while.
0: I know.
1: They had the old, remember the old guy who was actually a young lady who was dressed up and was dancing around? They had like a dance song they used for a while. Some of the suggestions for the park's rename include Kings Island by Six. Oh, I'm sorry. No, this is the other. This is Kings Island down by Cincinnati.
2: Yeah. You want to rename that too?
1: Kings Island by Six Flags.
2: No.
1: Six Flags over King Island.
2: This will not stand. The people of Ohio will not allow this.
1: That's what I'm thinking. You can change the name to whatever you want. It's always going to be Cedar Point.
2: We grew up with Cedar Point and Kings Island, and those are firm, solid, beloved brands. You're not changing those names. Remember they did, what was it? Paramount's Kings Island. Yeah. They tried to get us to call it that.
1: Yep.
2: That worked out.
0: They had the movie references, like there was a Top Gun roller coaster, all that.
1: I guess Six Flags did rename Geauga Lake.
2: Geauga
0: Lake.
1: Whatever.
2: Well, they tore that down.
0: That's in Geauga.
2: So what did they
0: County.
2: Name it? The former Geauga Lake?
1: They renamed it Six Flags Ohio.
0: Where
1: in
0: is
1: 2000.
0: This? What is this? I didn't even think
1: Geauga
0: that.
1: Yeah, Lake.
0: I thought it was torn down. I thought it was gone.
1: And no, it might be, but I mean, back in 2000, they renamed it. I'm saying that Kings Island has a reputation for renaming things.
0: There was a SeaWorld next to it.
2: Gone. So Six Flags likes to come in and take a crap all over everything that we love. Is that what you're saying?
1: Kind of.
2: Yeah, that's what I'm hearing.
1: Like, I understand if you're a brand like Kings Island and you want your name on things, that's fine. But why, if it's not broken, don't fix it.
2: You could say Cedar Point and then in really small letters underneath say by Six Flags.
1: By Six, right, exactly. Like just
0: there
1: thinking,
0: you go.
1: Thinking of pulling in to Cedar Point when you're driving through Sandusky and you make a left and you have to drive over the bridge, the viaduct area. They've got that giant Cedar Point sign.
0: Yeah,
1: you know, rip that down and build a new. Like, stop. No,
0: I mean, if they change it, everybody should boycott till they change it back. It's real simple.
1: Just leave it.
0: This guy wrote. How about Six Flags over D's Nuts? No.
1: Yeah.
3: D's Nuts.
2: Now, I'll get behind that name change.
1: That's about the only name change I'll go for. So, Six Flags, if you're listening, stop. Do not change the name of Cedar Point. No one's going to go along with it. It will always be Cedar Point, and that's all you have to say about that.
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1: Coming up next, I've got two scenarios that popped up, two very different types of scenarios, but I want to know how you would react to these scenarios, Kelly, okay?
2: Okay.
1: We'll get into both scenarios coming up here in about 8 minutes.
4: Traffic Blitz.
2: We have an accident, 70 East after 142 in Madison County. It's on the left berm. An accident south Hamilton Road at Higgins Boulevard. Police activity on 315 North after Lane Avenue, though that's all on the right berm, but watch out for that. 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
2: 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He left the studio and came back in to yell
0: just
2: at.
0: To do that.
2: That's traffic on the Blitz.
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5: The Guardians are on the brink of being bounced from the MLB playoffs. Cleveland was topped by the Chicago White Sox 4-3 in Game 2 of the ALDS up at Progressive Field. The Guardians trail the best of five series 2-0 and will visit Chicago for Game 3 tomorrow. Elsewhere, the Rays beat the Yankees 5-2 in Tampa to take a 2-0 series lead. Game 3 moves to New York. The NLDS resumes with a pair of games today. The Braves host the Dodgers for Game 3 with the series tied at 1-1. The Padres hope to salvage their season when they host the Brewers for Game 3. NFL Week 4 wrapped up last night with the Falcons smacking the Saints 45-24. Bijan Robinson and Brian Robinson Jr. rushed for a combined 207 yards and 5 touchdowns in the win. Week 5 kicks off Thursday night with the Cowboys hosting the Buccaneers. The NFL has suspended a pair of officials for conduct toward players. Line judge Jeff Seaman has been suspended 2 games for yelling a profanity at Cardinals tight end Trey McBride. Referee Adrian Hill was hit with a 1-game suspension after pointing and yelling at Vikings linebacker Eric Wilson for accidentally colliding with him. I'm Thick Rick from the Blitz Sports Desk.
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6: What is that?
4: The

0: Goose, Kelly, and Thick Rick.
1: All right, let's play a little game of WWKD.
2: What would Kelly do?
1: I've got a couple scenarios here.
3: Straight to jail.
1: And I want to see how you would react. This first video was posted by a gentleman who has a Ring camera. And this gentleman happens to be a teacher and coach at a high school. And with homecoming week and the homecoming game taking place last week, I guess in this particular area, they've got themselves a little tradition. And the boys headed on over to the teacher slash coach's house where they TP'd his front yard, trees, cars. And I also have to assume that this took place somewhere in Ohio, because also part of the quote-unquote decorations was some monster, it almost looked like police tape, but it was the Monster energy drink brand that they kind of wrapped around his balcony. And there were two Ohio State like flags also hung in the front area there by his front door. However, because this coach had a Ring camera, he saw everything was going on, what was going on. And this is what took place.
4: Hello, boys.
5: Guys! What's up, Mr. Miley? Jacob!
4: Make sure you do a nice job.
5: They're all in the trees right now. I got the front porch.
4: All right. Have fun. Be safe. Good win.
1: Have fun. Be safe.
3: Oh, I love that guy.
1: Coach knew exactly what was going on. Yes.
6: Good win, he said.
1: Yep. Good win. Smile on his face.
3: Great sport.
1: In the video, the kid that was doing the front porch was like, and turned around and looked right at the Ring camera.
3: That's the payoff right there.
1: Now, I will say, the coach did have the best line when asked about it, and he said, it's almost like these kids forgot who writes the workouts.
6: He'll make you pay.
1: Yeah. I'm pretty sure he's got a good comeback for them. But I love this. Would you react the same way?
3: I hope I would.
1: Yeah.
3: I really hope I would. That is a perfect response.
1: Now, I did see the aftermath. The coach went out the next morning and did a little videotape, and I might not be as joyful when I saw the aftermath.
3: It's a tough cleanup.
1: Because they got him good.
3: Would you make them come back and clean it up?
1: Probably not.
3: No, here's what I would do. I would threaten the tougher training, the tougher workout, unless they wanted to come clean it up.
1: Oh, there you go. Give them an option.
3: Either come clean it up or we're doing tougher training.
1: It's up
3: to you. I don't care what you choose. You get an option.
1: Depending on how close he lives to the school. I mean, he obviously lives in the district, so get him on a nice little 5K, nice little 3.2-mile run, which happens to go right by your house. And you're like, hey, you want to end the run now? You can clean all this up.
6: Man.
1: That's not a bad idea.
3: Sit out in a lawn chair with a cold iced tea.
1: Yes.
6: Whatever you do, get it cleaned up before it rains, man.
1: That's what turns
6: oh
1: nasty.
6: My God.
1: Yep. All right, scenario number two. I want you to imagine that you are standing at the altar with your significant other. Going to be the happiest day of your life, supposedly. And then this happens.
6: What?
1: You don't have the clip?
6: You didn't tell me. Sorry.
1: All right. Go grab
6: the groom?
1: Yes.
6: I got it.
1: Okay.
7: Take B. Emily Grace Pumphrey.
8: Emma
7: Grace Pumphrey.
1: Go ahead and replay that one more time and listen to what happened.
7: Take B. Emily Grace Pumphrey.
8: Emma
7: Grace Pumphrey.
6: Oh, he said Emily.
1: He did say Emily.
6: And her name's Emma.
1: Yes.
6: Okay.
1: Emily is Emma's sister.
6: Oh.
1: Now, here's the thing. There was a follow-up video. And the couple got married after a short period of time. They only knew each other 10 weeks. And this was, according to the wife, a bit of a shotgun marriage because, well, she got pregnant. Now they do say they're happy.
6: Yeah,
1: they do say everything's fine. They are still together, and she said, "I'm not worried at all. Emily is my sister. With everything going on, the way that this all kind of came together very fast." And she said, "My sister is my best friend. I've got no concerns or anything whatsoever." She said she was a little ticked, but she wasn't going to ruin the whole day over this one thing. But
3: was it the pastor or the officiant who said Emily, or was it her husband-to-be who said Emily?
1: It was her husband-to-be.
3: Oh, that makes it worse.
1: During the vows.
3: I was thinking it was the officiant.
1: No.
3: Okay, yeah, that's rough. That is rough.
1: And how? And you can't make out what the officiant says. He doesn't say either name. Play it one more time.
7: Take B.
9: With Grace Pumphrey.
7: Emily Grace Pumphrey.
9: Take B.
7: With
9: Grace Pumphrey.
7: Emily Grace.
3: Okay, so she...
6: This did say Emma Grace.
3: She said something, and then he said Emily.
1: Right.
6: She said Emma.
1: Right, okay.
6: Listen. Right there, Emma Grace.
1: Oh, okay. Yeah. Yep.
3: Either
1: okay.
3: way, he should know what his fiancé's name is.
1: He should know. He absolutely should know.
3: Oh, boy.
1: Are you... I don't even know.
3: Listen, I'm pregnant, and we love each other, right? And you made a slip of the tongue. First of all, it is incredibly, like, otherworldly to stand in front of people and get married. Your brain's swimming a little bit.
1: Right.
3: Just the publicness of it all and being in front of everybody and having to say vows and you don't want to screw them up.
1: You literally just said what Nora said the day of the wedding. She goes, "I had to do my two least favorite things."
3: Yeah.
1: Stand in front of everyone and be the center of attention.
3: That's tough.
1: And speak in front of people.
3: Oh, it's tough.
1: Don't want to do either.
3: And so... maybe that was his worst fear, and it actually just he sort of willed it into reality.
1: Now, Daniel just texted in and asked the same question a bunch of people. Said, "Who names their kids that? Emma and Emily?
6: Right.
1: Like, you're just asking for trouble."
6: Hey, yeah.
3: Maybe they're twins.
1: Right.
6: And they both answer.
1: Yeah.
6: So, my wife, Heather, laughed through our entire ceremony.
1: Just laughed.
6: She just kept. She could not control it.
1: Okay.
6: She said, "I was either going to laugh or I was going to cry, and I chose to laugh."
1: Chose laugh, yep. Well, again, they're still together. Obviously, people online have their opinions, but as she stated, she goes, "If it was a random name, I'd have more questions. But my sister's my best friend. She was there through the whole planning of the wedding process, so I have no concerns."
3: Like, growing up, my parents, I'm the oldest of three, Kelly, Kathy, Chris. We were called Kelly, Kathy, Chris, all three of us. We were called all three names.
1: Every time.
3: Every time. Kelly, Kathy, Chris. Chris, Kathy, Kathy, Kelly, Chris. You never knew. So you just answered to anything. The same thing. Emma and Emily, they're too close.
1: Yep.
3: You cannot fault this guy on that.
1: Well, I'll tell you what. I have said for a very long time, because I got it too. Because being the youngest, and not only being the youngest, but 13 years the youngest between, you know, my sister who's 16 years older and my brothers who's 13 years older, getting in trouble, it was always, "Jeffrey, Lori, Aaron."
3: Yeah. Like, yep.
1: If you have more than one child as a parent,
3: right,
1: and you're angry, you're never going to get the child's name right.
3: Nope.
1: Ever. So, well, good luck to the happy couple.
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1: Excuse me. Coming up next, speaking of siblings, we all know siblings bicker and things like that, but did something ever go completely awry? Did you have a psycho sibling? And they went Tasmanian devil on you one time. We're going to talk about that coming up here in just a couple minutes.
0: Traffic Blitz.
3: An accident 270 east after 23 on the north side. A disabled vehicle on the 670 westbound ramp to 71 north. We have an accident South Hamilton Road at Higgins Boulevard. 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

0: Goose, Kelly, and Thick Rick in the Morning Blitz.
1: Well, as I just mentioned, we were talking about getting yelled at by our parents, and if you have more than one kid, you're probably getting called the wrong name because parents can't keep them straight. And I mentioned my siblings were much older than I was. My sister is 16 years older than I am, and my brother's 13 years older than I am. So kind of grew up as an almost only child. Just by the time I was old enough to remember anything, let's call it, 5 years old, my brother's 18 and off to college and was in the dorms at U of M, and that was it. So I didn't have a lot of sibling rivalry, sibling fights, anything like that. But you know it happens. And sometimes, kids being kids, not necessarily thinking consequences, they're just acting out of rage and anger. They can do some pretty crazy things. So I want to know about your psycho siblings and what they did to you. Kelly, you had actually siblings, and I know you guys bickered.
2: Yeah.
1: But nothing.
2: Two younger sisters. I was crazy. Thinking, man, I can't think. They weren't psychos. And I thought, oh, wait, the psycho was me.
3: I was going to say.
2: I was the psycho sister. Yeah. Yeah, well, I did some pretty crazy stuff.
1: What might have been the...
2: Well, okay. This is embarrassing, all right? I'm already feeling like I'm starting to feel shaky inside even saying it. But, like, okay, I would, like, cover their nose, plug up their nose and cover their mouth and sit on top of them.
1: Oh.
2: And do that.
1: Okay.
2: Now, not for extended periods, but for enough to watch them start to panic. Now, that's psycho.
1: I just want to see the... I don't want you to die, but I want to see the fear in your eyes.
2: Yeah. That's psychotic. So, I mean, there's one example.

0: sample of a few, but
1: there's something else you did over top of them.
0: Yeah, I peed on one of my sisters.
2: Oh, no, that's not what I was thinking. I hadn't heard that.
0: Oh, there was something else?
3: Don't you hate when you accidentally admit to something we weren't even talking about?
0: I thought that's what you were talking about.
2: I don't what else remember
0: you,
2: that one.
0: Oh, no, you're thinking of that, like, you start to spit and
3: yes.
0: then let the spit
3: oh,
0: come out.
3: Oh, yeah, yeah, the old spit bomb.
2: You can't pull the pee back up. You can't pull the pee back up, though.
3: No, that's...
0: No,
2: You really peed on her?
0: Well, I mean, I guess I wouldn't have admitted if it didn't really happen.
2: Damn.
3: 800-821-9970. What did you do to your sibling or your psycho sibling do to you? Blitz, hi, who's this?
4: Hey, this is Bill.
3: Bill.
4: So, this would have been around 83, give or take a few years. But he had me watch The Exorcist at my older brother at a very young age. Oh. And... at the end of it, he handcuffed me around the basement support beam and turned off the lights. I was traumatized for years.
3: Oh, left you locked in the basement, handcuffed with the lights off.
0: Where were your parents? Were they just out for the night?
4: They were out for the night, and he was supposed to be watching me.
0: I'm so mad.
4: It might have only been 20 minutes. It felt like an hour.
3: Right.
0: Did he ever, like, ask for your forgiveness for that or anything? Because that's hardcore. That's worse than peeing on him.
4: Isn't it?
3: Well, yeah, if you make your sibling pee themselves, yeah. That's pretty bad. Wow, that's pretty crazy. Ah, man, thanks for the call. I appreciate sharing. Daniel texts in. Says, I cracked my brother's head open with a seatbelt, swinging it from the back seat of the minivan.
0: Oh.
3: Like the metal buckle.
2: Oh, yeah, when they were loose.
3: Bow!
2: Yeah.
3: Right.
0: Oh, that had to hurt.
3: Oh, man.
0: That's way worse than peeing on your sibling.
3: Blitz, hi, who's this?
5: This is Sean.
3: Sean, what did you or your psycho sibling do to each other?
5: My brother, I had arcade games growing up. My brother went and cut the arcade game wires to get back at me, but he ended up shocking the beep out of himself.
0: Oh, boy.
3: That's what you get. What you get, messed with electricity.
2: Oh, that was his radio.
3: I appreciate it, man. Thank you so much. Blitz, hi, who's this?
6: This is Dell.
3: Dell, what did your psycho siblings do to each other?
6: I tipped over a swing with my nephew.
3: Tipped over a what?
2: Swing.
3: Oh, a swing.
0: Oh,
3: like
6: a swing.
2: The whole swing set?
3: The whole swing set?
6: Yeah.
3: Oh, my.
6: I was like, so sorry. Rodney, if you're listening, I'm sorry, buddy.
0: Aww.
6: We were like 12.
2: Can't say that. Nope. It's all right.
0: Well, I think that's a lot worse than pee. Like,
2: oh, my God.
0: You would have peed on him.
3: Thank you for the call. Jen says, my sister hit me in the back of the head with a 2x4, causing 8 stitches. Because I let water, I let some water out of her basketball hoop. Oh!
2: Definitely worse, Kelly.
3: The base of the basketball hoop. Well, yeah. Blitz, hi, who's this? Hello, Blitz.
7: Hi, sorry.
3: Sorry, who's this?
7: I didn't hear you guys at first. So I'm the youngest out of 5.
3: Okay.
7: My sister and I would try and race to the front door.
0: Yeah.
7: So we'd get home, and my sister tricked me, and she acted like she was about to open the door, so I opened my door, went to go jump out while my mom and dad were still moving the car.
0: Oh!
7: Dragged me up the driveway.
3: Oh, no!
0: Wow. Would you have rather her just pee on you?
7: Honestly, probably.
3: Road rash or a little pee-pee? Which one do you want? Appreciate the call. Thank you so much.
0: Looks like I'm the sanest one of the bunch.
3: Looks to me. Blitz, hi. Who's this?
8: Yeah, this is Ray.
3: Ray, what did you and your psycho siblings do to each other?
8: Well, first of all, I probably shouldn't have been babysitting at 13, but my brother and I were throwing batteries at each other.
3: Batteries?
8: AAA batteries. And then I hit him pretty good, so it was during the winter, and he actually went over and got the fire poker and threw it at me, and it stuck in the door behind the door as I went in it.
3: Fire?
1: No!
0: Well, you're lucky it didn't stick in you.
3: That's insane.
8: But like all big brothers, I went out, and I gave him a big spin, and I threw him through our... And we were aggressive, but he went through the wall, the drywall, on the outside of our
1: bedroom. Oh, my God.
8: And we had to redecorate our living room because my mom came home.
0: There was a body-shaped hole through the drywall.
3: And a poker hole through the door. Yeah. Oh,
8: and
3: man.
8: The couch covered it perfect, so she just thought we'd redecorate the house.
3: That's great. Thank you for the call so much. Yeah, I appreciate
2: like the WWE going on in that place.
3: Let's see. Doug said my brother and I were fighting, and you used to body slam him onto the bed, and one day he got sick of it and chased me with a butcher knife from the kitchen, went into the bedroom, slammed the door, and was holding it shut. My psycho brother was stabbing through the door.
0: Oh, my gosh.
3: What?
0: And you know those construction-grade doors. That probably wasn't that hard
3: to do. No, not at all. Yeah. Not at all. Blitz, hi, who's this?
9: It's Eddie.
3: Eddie, what did you and your psycho siblings do to each other? Bomb. The S-bombs left and right. All right,
0: okay,
3: try again,
2: Eddie.
9: So when we was younger, we didn't pee on each other. Let me start that off. But I hit my brother with this rifle, and it's like an old-school Tecumseh rifle. So what he do? He picked up a piece of broken glass and stabbed me with it.
1: Oh, my gosh.
3: My.
2: How old?
9: I'm 44, and then also...
2: No, back then.
9: Jackass?
0: Yeah.
2: No, how old were you then?
0: Buddy.
2: Set it
0: all
2: again.
0: All right. You have one more chance. Three strikes. Go on.
9: Okay. Sorry. You remember the show Jackass?
3: Yeah.
0: Yes.
9: Okay, so we came up with our own thing called Dumbass.
2: Okay,
3: yeah.
9: We patch each other on fire, in the cars, everything.
0: Woo, boy.
3: I'm so glad I'm not your parents.
9: We never pissed each other, ever.
3: Well, I appreciate the call. Have a great one.
2: But, you know, that 12, 13 age, you don't think about the consequences of what you're doing in the moment.
3: No,
2: you just don't.
3: Let's take one more. Blitz, hi, who's this?
10: Rob,
3: what did you and your psycho siblings do to each other?
10: Oh, my older sister has been a psycho her whole life when we were kids.
0: Wait, brother?
10: Me and my brother's frogs, threw them in a hole, lit them on fire with gasoline, and laughed at us.
3: What?
10: And then when she would babysit us, she would lock us in the dog cages and poke us with sticks and only give us dog food and water.
3: Oh, my God. That sounds like CPS involvement. That doesn't sound like... psycho sibling.
0: Now, when does she get out of prison?
3: Right.
10: She should be.
3: I appreciate the call, man. Good Lord.
0: Wow.
3: That is insane. All right, last one here. Let's see one more. Blitz, hi, who's this?
11: Hi, this is Tom. How are you?
3: Good, man. What did you and your psycho siblings do to each other?
11: I put my younger brother in the dryer, and I closed the door, and I turned it on.
3: Oh, you can't turn it on.
0: Man.
3: I've heard of putting them in the dryer before, but you can't turn it on.
11: My mother was not happy.
3: I would say that's an understatement.
0: I mean, it was the gentle cycle, though, wasn't it?
3: like the fluff? No heat, at least?
11: He was fluff when he came out, I guess.
0: Yeah.
3: Right, yeah.
0: Oh, my God.
3: Man, that's pretty psycho. Ooh. I appreciate
2: and
3: the call.
2: Yes, Kelly, that's worse than peeing on him.
3: Thank you so much. 5578, my wife's younger sister threw a high heel at her, and it stuck in her forehead.
0: Oh, whoa.
3: What?
0: That is a stiletto.
3: 800-821-9970. What did you and your psycho siblings do to each other?
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3: What, not sugar-free?
0: Quite a bit of sugar in those bad boys. 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
0: There's an accident 270 East after 23 on the north side. 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
17: Five young kids are now in the care of Children's Services after they were found living alone in an abandoned home in Dayton. The kids are between the ages of 4 and 12 and were found in a boarded-up residence this past Thursday. They were taken to Dayton Children's Hospital to be checked out before being placed into the care of the county. Authorities have not shared any information on potential criminal charges or any adults who may have left those kids there alone. Starbucks is being sued over its sugar-free protein drinks, according to a proposed class action suit filed on behalf of three customers. Those supposedly sugar-free protein drinks contain between 13 and 21 grams of sugar per venti serving, which is about 20 ounces. Now, federal law prohibits the use of the term sugar-free to describe beverages with more than a half gram of sugar per 12-ounce serving, so 1 gram per 24-ounce beverage. Starbucks is pushing back, saying, hey, that sugar is not added sugar. It comes from the protein-boosted milk used to make them, that Starbucks does not add sugar to those drinks, and the syrup that's added for flavoring is sugar-free. And furthermore, Starbucks

0: is all of our nutritional content is listed on our menu and on our website for each drink. So we aren't trying to hide anything. Although it is weird to call something sugar-free when it has 21 grams of sugar in it.
1: That's a ton of sugar.
0: Yeah. They say it doesn't come from anything they add, and so now they have changed their menu to say no sugar added instead of sugar-free.
2: It's also funny that they refer to their nutritional content when there's absolutely nothing nutritional.
1: That's okay.
0: Jim Baker, we all remember Jim Baker, I believe, along with his first wife, Tammy Faye, built an evangelical empire around the hugely successful TV show, The PTL Club, only to lose it all over a sex scandal and financial crimes. He's died at the age of 86. His current wife, Lori Baker, announced he died yesterday. She did not provide a cause of death. He did have a stroke in 2020, so maybe a complication of that, who knows. But back in 87, when the Jim and Tammy Faye Baker empire and lavish lifestyle were at their peak, of course we remember he admitted to having sex with the church secretary, Jessica Hahn. He resigned. His wife stuck by him. Remember the mascara-streaked face and the crying and all that? The next year, Jim was charged with mail fraud and wire fraud after they investigated PTL's finances. He went to prison for 8 years. Tammy Faye divorced him, married someone else who also got in trouble for financial crimes and went to prison. Tammy Faye died in 2007 from colon cancer. So,
1: does it say how much they were making at their peak?
0: They had to be making millions.
1: Oh, yeah.
0: Of dollars. Yeah. They had a luxury lifestyle on the backs of their followers.
2: Ozzy did a song about him on the No Rest for the Wicked album. It's called Miracle Man.
0: Yeah.
2: Oh, it's great. Yeah. All about Jimmy Baker.
0: Yeah. All right. Those are your three things.
1: Coming up next, if you enjoy the spooky season and you want to head out to a couple haunted houses, we have got tickets for you for the Factory of Terror and the Haunted Schoolhouse. You are going to get tickets for both. We're going to give you your chance to win coming up in about 3.5 minutes. 99.7 The Blitz.

0: If you want to have fun during spooky season, you've got lots of opportunities. And if your idea of fun is going to get scared, well, there's lots of places for you to visit. And if you want to take a little road trip, the Factory of Terror and the Haunted Schoolhouse up in the Canton area is open now and running through November 7th. 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You're going to get a pair of tickets to each haunted house so you can make a trip up there, make a whole night of it. Now, they are two separate locations, but they're kind of right next to each other. And you will have a chance to go as they are open Fridays and Saturdays. 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A pair of tickets for the Factory of Terror and a pair of tickets for the Haunted Schoolhouse. And if this is your thing, now is the time to play. 800-821-9970.
1: I haven't been to them, but from what I understand, they're like world-class, award-winning.
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1: yeah,
0: that's always fun when you got to work your way up through the building and get the Bediva scared out of you. 800-821-9970 is we are going to play a time warp right now. We need ourselves a contestant. Thick, who you got? Blitz, hi, who's this? Hello, Blitz.
2: It's Heather.
0: Hi.
2: It's Heather.
0: Hi, Heather. How are you?
2: I'm fine.
0: Good. All right. Well, Heather, we're going to play a time warp. Thick has worked very hard in putting together an audio montage for us. It's three clips. Could be clips from TV, movies, music, news, PSAs, jingles, commercials. Could be from anywhere. But here's the deal. All three clips come from the same year. We're all going to take a listen, and then we'll let you guess first or last as to what year everything took place. Okay?
2: Okay. Thank you.
0: All right, Thick. Give us that montage. Wow. Okay. Well, I have an idea. Heather, do you want to go first or last?
2: Last.
0: Kelly?
3: I'll go. I think I have the right era because I worked at a video store in the 80s, 1983-ish. And it was called Video Movies Unlimited. We had three stores in Central Ohio. And we were run out of business by Blockbuster. So I will say it is in the mid-80s. I want to say, I think I worked there a couple years before things sort of petered out. I'm going to say 1985.
0: Okay. Goonies. Huey Lewis and the News from Back to the Future. And Blockbuster. You stole one of my years.
3: Oh.
0: I was going to say 85. I think 84 is too early. I'm pretty sure it's 85. 84 is too early, so I think I'm going to have to go 86, but I think you're right on the money.
3: We can pile on, can't we? There's room for more on 1985.
0: Yeah, that's not the way the game works.
3: Okay.
0: Yeah.
3: You know, I like
0: Goonies. If it was just Goonies, I might say 84, but I know Back to the Future is 85. I'm going to have to go 86, unfortunately. All right, Heather, what do you got?
2: Well, I think it's 85, too, but I can't say that, right?
3: All right, I'll trade you. You pick a year, and then I'll go with that year, and you can have 85. How about that?
2: Okay, so 84.
3: All right, I'll take 84, you take 85.
0: Okay, 84, Tradesies. 85, 86.
1: Ready?
0: Yeah.
1: All right, that would be The Goonies, one of the greatest movies of all time, along with The Power of Love by Huey Lewis and the News, and then, of course, Blockbuster Video, all came out in 1985.
3: Hey! Heather, nice call.
0: We all knew the answer.
1: Just hand it over, Kelly.
0: Yeah, we all knew. We all had the same answer. We were all correct. So, Heather, very good job. Congratulations. You are going to go get the mess scared out of you. You've got two stops to make, so make sure you bring clean underwear with you for after the first stop. Factory of Terror, Haunted House, Haunted Schoolhouse. You have got a pair of tickets for both. You hang on, we'll get you taken care of, okay?
2: Thank you.
0: You're very welcome.
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0: Coming up next, your not-so-breaking news, and we've got a crossword bandit that has finally been caught.
5: What?
0: Yeah, if your name is the Crossword Bandit,
5: what?
0: I don't think you're going to do very well in jail. Like, you need a tougher nickname.
1: Yeah, you're going to hang out with the Wet Bandits?
0: The Crossword Bandit. Yeah, that is not a good name. I'll tell you the full story coming up here in about 8 minutes.
4: Traffic Blitz.
3: I'm mad that's taken. I would like that as a nickname.
0: You want to be the Crossword Bandit?
3: Why not? Would. Makes you sound smart.
0: Yeah, you would be the Crossword Bandit.
3: All right. We have an accident on 270 East after 23 on the north side. 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
18: The Guardians are on the brink of being bounced from the MLB playoffs. Cleveland was topped by the Chicago White Sox 4-3 in Game 2 of the ALDS up at Progressive Field. The Guardians trail the best-of-five series 2-0 and will visit Chicago for Game 3 tomorrow. Elsewhere, the Rays beat the Yankees 5-2 in Tampa to take a 2-0 series lead. Game 3 moves to New York. The NLDS resumes with a pair of games today. The Braves host the Dodgers for Game 3 with the series tied at 1-1. The Padres hope to salvage their season when they host the Brewers for Game 3. NFL Week 4 wrapped up last night with the Falcons smacking the Saints 45-24. Bijan Robinson and Brian Robinson Jr. rushed for a combined 207 yards and 5 touchdowns in the win. Week 5 kicks off Thursday night with the Cowboys hosting the Buccaneers. The NFL has suspended a pair of officials for conduct toward players. Line judge Jeff Seaman has been suspended 2 games for yelling a profanity at Cardinals tight end Trey McBride. Referee Adrian Hill was hit with a 1-game suspension after pointing and yelling at Vikings linebacker Eric Wilson for accidentally colliding with him. I'm Thick Rick from the Blitz Sports Desk. 99.

0: Kelly and Thick Rick. Not so breaking news. The news already broke. We're trying to put it back together.
1: All right, our first story takes us down south. We have ourselves a WTF. What the Florida? Lee County, Florida. A man dubbed the Crossword Bandit has just been arrested.
2: Ooh, gives you a chill down your spine, doesn't it?
1: No, it really doesn't. I'm pretty sure if you go to jail and people find out you are the Crossword Bandit, you are really quickly going to become the Cross-Dress Bandit. Too sweet. You are not very tough if you are the Crossword Bandit.

0: standard.
1: I'm just imagining a librarian who goes sideways a little bit. That's the kind of person you call the crossword bandit.
0: Yeah, this is not quite it. Restaurant owners across Lee County says this man is pretty infamous, as he has been has done this multiple times, but they finally just caught up with him at the British Open pub in Bonita Springs. Basically, his MO was he goes into a bar, he sits down, orders himself a nice big old cold beer, busts out the crossword puzzle book, sits there, does the crossword, enjoys about three quarters of the beer or maybe a full beer and gets a refill, whatever, and then gets up to use the restroom, leaving half a beer and the crossword puzzle at the bar.
1: That's such a genius move. Crossword books are so cheap.
0: Right.
1: So your net gain, if you're doing one beer, say it's a $6 beer.
0: Mm-hmm.
1: Yeah. You spend $3 on the crossword book.
0: If that.
1: You could just tear out a page and bring just one crossword with you and get more for your money.
0: And of course, if the crossword puzzle and the half a beer are still sitting there, he's coming back to sit down, obviously.
1: Of course, he's not done with his crossword.
0: 30 minutes later, the man's not back. You're like, wait a second. Here they are talking about it.
2: Got up, said he's heading to the restroom, and never saw him again. But there is his crossword puzzle book that he always leaves at the bar.
3: He looked over at me and goes, oh my God, that's the guy. And he's sitting right over here. And I was like, oh my God, it is him. Like, that's so crazy. Left half the beer, so I kept thinking, well, he's coming back. That's why I didn't look for him for a good amount of time. Because I was like, oh, he's in the bathroom or he's outside. I was like, oh, good part of the scam.
0: Now. When he was finally caught, again, I don't know what they charge for beers down in Florida, but the man had ordered $47 worth of beer.
1: Oh.
0: So
4: it wasn't just a half a beer.
0: No, he was definitely downing them while doing the crossword puzzle and then walking out.
1: So he's figured out how to maintain his alcoholism in the least expensive manner possible.
0: Yeah, so you're talking, $3 crossword puzzle book. You're $44 up on every stop. And if you've done this multiple times, he was finally arrested. Now, I don't know how much he's going to be charged with. Let's see. He faces charges of defrauding a food operator or lodging accommodations. Oh, and a DUI. While riding his bicycle. Okay. All right. If you're the crossword bandit and you get a DUI and a bicycle, you're someone's bitch in prison. That's all there is to
1: it. Day one.
0: Yeah, day one.
5: My boy, you know?
0: Day one, you're wearing lipstick. That's all there is to it. Story number two. Let's see here. This story takes us over to San Francisco where, they always say nice guys finish last. This is just so unfortunate. Roberto Meza was getting on the bus in San Francisco, and it was just the beginning of his issues. As he was sitting on the bus, he noticed two men harassing a woman. And as a good Samaritan, he stood up and stood between the men and the woman being harassed. Good for you, sir, as you should. Unfortunately, Mr. Hopkins, one of the men who was harassing the woman, has a long record of violent crime. At least four cases, including convicted of sex with a minor, assault with a deadly weapon, domestic violence, and joyriding and evading police. Well, Mr. Hopkins did not enjoy the fact that this Good Samaritan was standing between him and this woman, and so pulled out a box cutter, slashed him across the chest and neck, before him and his comrades ran off the bus. Mr. Meza was taken to the hospital, but unfortunately, as online records show, after recovery and as he was getting ready to be released from the hospital, police made a bit of an investigation, and that is they found out that Mr. Meza had multiple outstanding warrants. So he was arrested while leaving the hospital.
1: Hasn't this man paid enough?
0: It doesn't say. Let's see here.
4: So they're just all criminals.
0: Yeah, basically.
1: But one was a better criminal than the other. It's like an Elmore Leonard novel.
0: Is that what it is?
1: Goofy thing to say, but yeah, there's just bad people and worse people in those books.
0: That's a really deep cut there.
1: Elmore Leonard.
4: Elmore
0: Leonard. Okay, got it.
1: You know, Get Shorty.
0: Yes.
1: Okay, he wrote the book.
0: Oh, yeah. I love Get Shorty.
1: There you go.
0: Did he also write Be Cool?
1: Yes.
0: The sequel? Okay. Unfortunately, Mr. Meza was then driven more than 160 miles to be booked in Madera County, where his warrants were actually from. No word on what is going to happen to him. But, yeah, come on, man. You're trying to do the right thing. Like, hopefully this woman on the bus steps forward and says, this man saved my life or saved me from, you know, whatever could have happened. So why don't you go a little lenient on his previous warrants?
1: Yeah, unless it's involving a child, then all bets are off.
0: It's involving a child, all bets are off. That is true. He pleaded not guilty to theft and is in current custody on $10,000 bond. Yeah. No violent criminal history.
1: Okay, no.
0: So this is a theft thing.
1: He's out.
0: Not straight to jail.
1: No.
0: Guy's out.
1: In prisons, Kelly's prison city. He's getting let out. The one guy.
0: One guy. As you're not so breaking news.
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0: Coming up next, a special taste test Tuesday. We're eating something familiar, but we're bringing something back. It's more of a game test Tuesday. We'll get into it coming up here in about 8 minutes.
5: Traffic Blitz.
1: All right, we have an accident. Stelzer Road southbound at International Gateway. An accident 270 east at Sawmill Road on the left berm. We have an accident Sullivan Avenue at Galloway Road. And an accident on Wilson Bridge Road at Olentangy River Road. 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That's traffic on the Blitz.
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1: I'm loving it. Yes, it is Taste Test Tuesday, although today a little different. We're not tasting something new, but we're trying something that is new again, in that Monopoly is back at McDonald's. Now, before, real quick, pause. Before we get into Monopoly at McDonald's, our good friend Emily is here, who, friend of the show, our amazing promotions director, who's handling some online stuff, because we're gonna post this stuff online. But you walked in. Well, actually, you text earlier, because we were doing a little segment about your psycho siblings.
2: Yeah, it was great.
1: Earlier. And you walked in with a story, which we have to share real quick.
3: So good.
1: What did you do to your as a psycho sibling?
2: Yes, I was the psycho sibling. So the movie Labyrinth with David Bowie was one of my favorites growing
1: up.
2: I know, me too.
1: Dance,
2: not many people.
1: Magic,
2: yeah,
1: fantastic.
2: I love it. Babe with the Power. It's great.
1: Yep.
2: So when I was younger, I tried to sacrifice my sister to the Goblin King, which was David Bowie. Don't ask me why. I thought he would show up and, you know, because he takes the little kid and the,
1: right.
2: You know, and I thought that
4: was, okay, we can spare
2: yeah,
4: her.
2: Yeah, I know. It's fine. So, yeah, I don't, does that count as psycho?
1: Yes.
3: I mean, yeah. It's not as bad as peeing on your sibling, but.
1: Now, wait a minute. What do you mean by try to sacrifice? What was
2: like she the does thing? The ritual where okay. She's like, you know, summoning the goblin.
1: Yeah. Okay, gotcha.
2: Yeah, so I did that. It didn't work.
1: So there was no like goat's blood or knives or anything.
2: No,
1: like that.
2: No, not
3: nothing
2: anything.
3: Physical.
2: No, just whatever she like recites.
1: Whatever she chanted.
2: Yeah, whatever right. Jennifer Connelly's saying. Yeah, it didn't work, but I tried. So I was willing to be his wife, okay?
1: That's pretty psycho.
2: At the age of whatever I was, 10, that's
1: right.
2: Concerning.
1: I went as David Bowie from The Labyrinth one year.
2: Very tight pants you wore.
1: Very tight. And also took like 4 socks, because if you've ever seen Labyrinth, you know
2: yes.
1: That
2: yes.
1: the amazingness of Jim Henson is the puppetry and the penis, because David Bowie is just packing in that movie.
2: Yes, he is.
1: It is.
2: Yeah.
1: It's hard not to see.
2: It's hard not to sacrifice your sibling. So the Goblin King
1: wow.
2: Shows up, I guess.
1: Okay.
3: Oh, now we're getting to the bottom of it.
1: Yeah.
3: The
4: method. That's adult Emily.
2: Yeah,
4: that's not 10-year-old Emily.
2: That's true. Yeah. Well, maybe. I don't know.
1: All right. Monopoly. Thank you, Emily. Monopoly at McDonald's. Here's the deal. It is back, and your chance now to head on in. I remember going. The only thing I'm sad about, and I understand technology, and I understand you know, everything digital now, but I miss going to McDonald's and getting the game board and actually sticking the pieces to the game board. That was so much fun watching that thing fill up. And they're not going to have game boards anymore.
3: Game board?
1: No, you do it online. You physically peel. The good news is they brought back the peeling of the stickers.
3: Okay.
1: Because for a long time, there were a couple years where they were doing Monopoly, and you kind of scanned it, and that was it. But now they actually have the peel back. Of course, with all of the amazing prizes that you can win, free menu items and trips and $1 million. And I'm pretty sure they're still doing them.
3: They got the instant winners, too. Like, you want a free burger.
1: Right. Or, exactly. Yes. I love McDonald's, but I do question their marketing ad for Monopoly. Because the Monopoly, the ad tagline is, get your bag. And I don't know what you're into, but
3: oh,
1: if you're in a college town, get your bag means a totally different thing.
3: Well, in pro

0: sports, it means get paid.
1: True.
0: That's what, you know, now they he are got going his bag. He got his new contract.
1: They're going off the bag as in, like, your to-go bag.
0: Yeah.
1: Get your bag of McDonald's. And if you do, certain specific items will have the peel to win. Now, Kelly and I both have our delicious McDonald's hash browns here. And let's see, Kelly, are you going to be an instant winner? Go ahead and do your McDonald's peel.
2: Where does it say if you're a winner? It just says Pennsylvania Railroad.
0: Oh, no, you got. Oh, okay. You need to get the three other railroads.
1: You need to get the three other railroads, and then you win. When you collect all the properties.
2: I'm well on my way.
1: Let's see if I have another railroad as well. No, I am the Illinois Avenue. So I also need Kennedy and...
0: Kennedy.
1: No. Oh, this is the Kennedy Space Center trip.
0: Oh, that's what you're trying to... That's what the prize is. What was your prize, Kelly?
2: Oh, it says... I need other ones toward gold bars from Monopoly Go. Gold bars?
1: You get gold bars?
2: I don't know. That's what it says, guys. I'm just reading it straight from here.
1: That's pretty nice. I'll take some gold bars.
2: Yeah, I want some gold bars.
1: So we do know Kennedy Space Center, a trip to Kennedy Space Center, which I would totally be about. I want to click on... Let's see if it shows what you can win here. Let's see here. Okay.
0: See, if I won $1 million, I'd be like, I got my bag.
1: Yes, you would. Yeah. That would totally be a bag thing. So French fries, drinks, $50,000, $1 million, all kinds of trips to give away, Carnival cruise vacations. Here's the other thing they're giving away. Iconic global McDonald's destination trips. So basically, they'll send you like overseas to visit a cool McDonald's in Tokyo or something. They've got these different trips planned out. So if you want to play some Monopoly, some McDonald's Monopoly, some old school McDonald's Monopoly, then head on out.
0: I tried to win everything. I won a lot of instant food prizes. But I never won any of the cash prizes.
1: I do know that I spent many years working at McDonald's. And
0: yeah, I had a friend at McDonald's.
1: Yeah.
0: I got a lot of stickers.
1: You get a lot of stickers if you have a friend working at McDonald's. You come through drive-thru.
2: Watch out, they'll make a documentary about you.
1: Well, I wonder how they revamped this whole game, because there was that whole McDonald's. If you ever watched the McDonald's documentary about the McDonald's game, it's really good.
2: Very interesting.
0: But that wasn't McDonald's. That was the security for the marketing company.
1: Right, exactly. That. Going all the way back to the factory where they made the stickers and everything. That was a scheme for sure. Yeah. Anyways, McDonald's back in Monopoly kicking off today. So. Hash browns, french fries, drinks. Make sure you get your Monopoly pieces.
0: We love it all.
1: Ba-da-ba-ba-ba. 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
2: But yours is pro. 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
4: 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Yeah, all right.
2: I'll tell you the details coming up next.
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2: All right, an accident in Stelzer Road southbound at International Gateway. We have an accident Wilson Bridge Road at Olentangy River Road. An accident 270 East at Sawmill Road. That one's on the left berm. 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
14: Life in prison with no chance of parole for Caleb Flynn, the Tip City, Ohio man who murdered his wife Ashley back in February while she was asleep in bed so he could be with his girlfriend he met at church. Flynn was sentenced yesterday in Miami County. Early in-person voting begins across Ohio today. County election offices are open for voters from 8 a.m. to 5 p.m. on weekdays. We are choosing a new governor and selecting who is taking a U.S. Senate seat, among other things. There will be expanded weekday and weekend early in-person voting hours once we get closer to Election Day, November 3rd. Daniel Medvedev's China Open run ended abruptly after he hit a ball into the crowd in frustration and hit a spectator in the eye. It happened during his semifinal against Novak Djokovic in Beijing. He was immediately disqualified under a rule called abuse of balls for recklessly hitting a ball out of the court with disregard for the consequences. He has apologized, but he forfeits his ranking points, forfeits prize money. No word on the condition of the spectator's eye, but Medvedev says he wasn't doing it out of frustration. It was an accident.
15: Yeah,
14: but
15: you can't just go slapping balls left and right without any consequences.
14: That's right. Exactly.
15: There's got to be rules against that.
14: Mm-hmm.
15: I'm telling you. I have the same rule against the deuce.
14: Yeah?
15: Yep. You can't just be deucing all over the place.
14: Yeah.
15: Like they do in tennis. It's just not right. Especially when someone's eye gets put out by a ball.
14: Come on.
15: They get really mad about that.
14: Very dangerous.
15: Yeah.
14: All right. Those are your three things.
15: Coming up next, if you are into alternative medicine, you may know an influencer by the name of Matt Roeske. Have you heard of Matt Roeske?
14: I haven't.
15: Well, he's got a new idea for you.

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1: Oh.
0: Yeah, I'll tell you the whole story coming up here in about 4 minutes, 99.7 The Blitz.

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1: Well, if you want to take things old school and for whatever reason you are not a fan of modern science and you prefer to, kind of do your own thing, you might follow a few people online. You might be doing your own research and looking up different things, and you might have come across Matt Roeske, who is an influencer and a holistic health guy. However... However,
2: when you say holistic health, I just roll my eyes.
1: You know, I get if you don't want to put a whole bunch of things in your body. To each their own, that's fine. But sometimes I do have to question what these quote influencers are doing, these holistic health influencers. And Mr. Matt Roeske has an idea for you. He says something that was pushed aside back in the 1920s as a pseudoscience miracle cure-all, the Revigorator, he says, was shut down because of the Rothschild medical system, is what he's calling it, modern medicine, basically. And the Revigorator used to be sold back in the 1920s, and it was a bucket, basically, and this bucket contained carnotite, which is a bright yellow rock known for its high uranium content, and also included arsenic, lead, and vanadium. I don't know. And basically, you would take this bucket, put those items in it, and then fill the bucket with water, and then drink the water.
2: Okay, did you glow green after that?
1: Not as of right now, and Matt's been doing this apparently for the past 250 days now, he says, in his video. Feels better than ever. Perfectly harmless. He says, you've been lied to. Look at all this beautiful water sitting in this bucket. Even the bucket itself looks... It's a plastic bucket.
2: Mm-hmm.
1: But it's got this... brownish,
2: okay,
1: greenish tint to it.
2: Whatever, man. There's a reason it was put aside in the 1920s.
1: He says in 1933, when the Rothschild FDA came along, the first thing they went after was radium water. Okay.
2: Well, radium's an element, right?
1: Yeah. Yeah, I don't know what to tell you. To me, I would say avoid Matt Roeske with every fiber of your being, but if you're into this kind of stuff, go ahead and look him up.
2: I just don't understand.
1: I mean, there might be a chance. What if this man comes out with superpowers? There's a chance this man might get super strength, or might become the real Spider-Man when he grows six other arms. I don't know.
2: And then there are people who will start doing it. Especially people who like to be criminals, they'll be like, oh, yeah, give me powers.
1: Yeah, I have a feeling he's probably going to end up 6 feet under.
2: Right.
1: In the near future.
2: Yeah.
1: If nothing, beginning with losing his hair and what could end up in some very serious cancer of some sort. But, you know, each their own, I guess.
2: That is crazy, man.
1: Good luck, Matt.
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1: All right, coming up here in a little bit, we got to learn you some stuff on a Tuesday morning. Today, you are going to learn about presidential books. You are also going to learn about silverware. You're going to learn about Mnop and Urs 2.
2: What was the first one?
1: Mnop.
2: Mnop.
1: Mnop.
2: All right.
1: Not Mbop. We're not talking Hansen.
2: Mnop.
1: Mnop.
2: Okay.
1: And Urs 2.
2: Urs 2.
1: Yep. And then you'll learn about penguins.
2: So, you're just all over the place.
1: All over the place this morning. Coming up in how long?
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1: Now, let's see if we can learn you something. Sit up and pay attention.
2: Yep, let's learn you some stuff on a Tuesday morning. Make you a little bit smarter than you were when you woke up today. Like, did you know, while Brad Pitt was playing Achilles in the movie Troy, he injured his Achilles tendon.
3: Oh, you can't make that up.
2: No, you cannot. It's really unfortunate. Did you know that penguins can't taste fish? Their taste buds only taste sour and salt, and the taste of fish comes from the umami taste bud. A genetic study suggests they lost 3 of the 5 basic tastes long ago in evolution, but it doesn't matter since penguins just swallow the fish whole without bothering tasting them anyway, so.
3: It's pretty much marine life anyway.
2: Yeah, absolutely. Yeah, I think it'd be so much easier if we could just swallow things whole and not have to worry about some of the taste.
3: Yeah. I mean, you could do that with oysters.
2: That's different.
3: Not going to live on those.
2: That's different, though. I've tried that one time. That's not... Swallowing them whole doesn't change the consistency of an oyster.
3: I never understood the point. I mean, a lot of people don't understand eating raw oysters anyway. I would eat it on a cracker with some cocktail sauce.
2: Nope. That's the way I did it.
3: But people who just swallow it, why are you bothering? If you're just going to just swallow the oyster whole, you're not going to taste anything anymore. All right. We can move on.
2: I remember that one time because I put it on the cracker.
3: Yeah.
2: With the sauce.
3: Yeah.
2: I put it in and the cracker snapped in half.
3: Yeah.
2: And I bit into the oyster.
3: Yeah. You chew it up.
2: No.
3: Yeah, of course. That's how you eat them. That's how you're supposed to eat them.
2: No. There is only one company left in America that manufactures silverware. Sherrill Manufacturing, Inc. in Sherrill, New York. Every other manufacturer is overseas.
3: Oh, okay.
2: Yeah.
3: So yeah, where the cheap stuff comes from then? Overseas?
2: Well, not even the cheap. You can still get good stuff.
3: Yeah.
2: But they're the only company here in America that still makes silverware. About 15,000 books have been written about Abraham Lincoln.
3: Yeah, I can believe that.
2: That is a lot of books about Abraham Lincoln.
3: Popular guy.
2: However, way fewer, nowhere near the amount of books that have been written about John F. Kennedy. 40,000 books have been written about John F. Kennedy. That's a lot of books.
3: How many about Abraham Lincoln?
2: 15,000.
3: Oh, okay.
2: Yeah.
3: I thought you were saying there were way more about Lincoln.
2: But no.
3: Well, JFK is one of the most popular presidents.
2: Absolutely.
3: If not the most.
2: Yeah, not to mention everything surrounding him. I mean, between the affairs and the assassination. Right. I mean,
3: there were also a lot more people who were able to write by the time he was president.
2: Yeah, that's true, too. And then everything that happened during his presidency as well. I mean,
3: which was a long presidency.
2: Yes, it was. And finally, the longest alphabetic sequence in English words are mnop and erstu.
3: The longest, say it again?
2: Alphabetic sequence. M-N-O-P and R-S-T-U.
3: Oh.
2: When it comes
3: part
2: to
3: of
2: words.
3: The song. Wait.
2: What?
3: What are you talking about? That's an actual word?
2: No. The longest alphabetical sequence in English words. Like... Mnop appears in uncommon words like gymnoplasty.
3: Okay, now
2: and
3: I get
2: synopathy.
3: It. I get it now.
2: M-N-O-P. However, rustu appears in more common words like overstuff, superstud, understudy. But you're not going to find any other alphabetic sequence longer than 4 letters mnop, rustu. I know it sounds like mbop. And believe me, I'll happily sing along with some Hanson, but no, mnop, not mbop.
3: Right.
2: There you go. Learning you some stuff on a Tuesday morning, 99.7 The Blitz.
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1: That's the show sheet. We're done. We're out of here for the day. Going to go enjoy this perfect weather. Once again, a high of about 68, mostly sunny skies. The perfect week continues, and we actually start to warm up from here tomorrow through the rest of the week. Looks like we're going to be in the low to mid 70s. So, yeah, it's pretty nice out there for the third week of September. Wait, am I crazy? It's the first week of September.
2: It's October.
1: It's October.
2: Yes.
1: What the hell?
2: Come on, goldfish.
1: Wow. I am so far off. What is happening? Early onset dementia. Welcome to the club.
2: I don't want to hear that. Although that might make the show more entertaining.
1: Hey, welcome to the show. We got a big show planned today. Bye-bye. Oh, wait. It's 9:59. Hold on. Never mind. Yeah, we're out of here. We'll be back tomorrow. We'll have more tickets for Eliza Schlesinger tomorrow if you want to go check out that very funny comedian. It's Wednesday. We'll visit Fess Hole.
2: Yep.
1: What else are we going to get into tomorrow?
2: Got some blitz therapy.
1: Do have some blitz therapy.
2: Oh, it's a good one, too.
1: Oh you know what? And I thought about bringing back... I want to talk about your infamous family members. I saw a couple fun stories online.
2: Infamous.
1: Oh. Family members.
2: Ooh.
1: Yeah. Yeah, I saw a couple good ones online that I want to talk about. And we'll see if you have anyone in your family that you want to share the secrets with. Mm-hmm. So enjoy the rest of your Tuesday. We will talk to you then. It's 99.7 The Blitz. Bye-bye.

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I have your chance to win Candlebox tickets. Today in the noon hour, we're going to play Candlebox Time Machine. 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

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Also, happy National Taco Day. I love that it's on a Tuesday. There are deals pretty much everywhere, so if you needed a reason to eat tacos today, there you go. You're welcome. I've already had two, and it's not even lunch. I have STP, A Perfect Circle, and 3 Days Grace. Ooh, a new Papa Roach next on The Blitz.

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Today, first day I wore a coat. It's a little chilly. Reminded me of some things you're supposed to check before it gets cold out. Like, make sure your heat and chimney are good to go so you're not roasting marshmallows over a gas leak. Oh, that would suck. Test your smoke and carbon monoxide detectors. Do that while you're at it. Check your roof and gutters. Clean them bad boys out. Make sure there's no damage or clogs. Make sure your outdoor lights work so nobody eats it on your sidewalk. Stock up on the basics. Flashlights, blankets, snacks. It's Ohio. You never know. And do it now so future you has one less thing to deal with. Future you already has enough problems, you know? And winter you... I don't even want to think about winter me yet. Oh, fun fact, side note. I learned that if you want to keep spiders away,

0: get cotton balls and put some peppermint oil on them, like line four or five of them up on your windowsill, and it keeps the spiders out. Yeah, I just don't know if it's pet safe, so might want to check that first. 3 days grace, May Day up next on the Blitz.
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Morning, it's Tess. Factory of Terror and the Haunted Schoolhouse and Laboratory. We're giving away a pair of tickets for both of those haunted houses, and I'll tell you how to win them in like 20 minutes. Here's Ninth Key's new one, Happy Feels Like, on the Blitz.

0: your rock station, 99.7 The Blitz. 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Ninth Key, Happy Feels Like. Loving that track. Okay, I want to know what you think about this. A guy on Reddit dumped his girlfriend of 7 months after finding out she used to have an OnlyFans. She made content before they ever met, but he found the old account on her phone and asked her about it. Well, she admitted it, but said she never planned on telling him because to her, it's in the past. And that's what really bothered him. But he says having an OnlyFans is a deal breaker for him. Now, Reddit is completely split. Some say, no shame, do what you want, but I wouldn't date someone who did it. Others say it happened before him, and she didn't owe him her whole past. And then there's the third group, saying the real problem is that she never planned to tell him. So I don't know, what do you think? Deal breaker, or is he overreacting? For me, past is past. But would you want to know? 800-821-9970. Shoot me a text. You can always call me, too. Foo Fighters, Korn, and Motionless in White next on The Blitz.
1: Group, attention! 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I'm Command Sergeant Major Marty Miras. In 2005, our 454th Transportation Company deployed to Iraq in Operation Iraqi Freedom from Delaware. Thankfully, all of our men and women made it home safely. This year's parade features many of the 454 celebrating the 20th anniversary of their deployment during the parade with the Delaware community.
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0: 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These places are sick. Like, and they're right around the corner from each other, by the way. 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

0: 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Is there a full moon or something going on right now? Because today's weird. Like, a lot of weird stories coming out. Like, this one, the title of this story, it was something like, guy transitions to woman to evade police, which isn't exactly true, but I had to tell you about it. This guy over in, all the way in Turkey, stayed on the run for 8 years by basically becoming his own sister, not transitioning. Police say that he was wanted on a theft conviction, so to avoid getting caught, he changed his appearance, dressed as a woman, and started using his sister's ID. And it worked for 8 years. They finally tracked him down, and when they arrested him, still had his sister's ID on him. 8 years. This is an insane commitment to the bit. I mean, he could have just gotten a real job. That was my first thought. And then also, imagine being the sister. Oh, you've been me for 8 years? Cool. Chevelle, Pop Evil, Five Finger Death Punch. Ooh, and I'm giving away Candlebox tickets next on The Blitz.
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13: That's awesome. I appreciate it.
12: All right. Congrats. Joe Friedman, West Milton, Ohio. Yeah. Those dang Game Boy batteries. Same game tomorrow. Candlebox Time Machine. It's just a quick 90s trivia question. And tomorrow's going to be, I think, extra easy if this wasn't easy enough. Here's Let Down, their new one, Do It For The Love on The Blitz.

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It's Tess. Text me, 800-821-9970. I'll tell you how to win lightning passes to Blood Prison. You get front of the line a little bit later on this hour. Here's Bill Murray's new one with A Day to Remember. Always Let You Down on the Blitz.

0: Mustaine on your rock station, 99.7 The Blitz. You know what I just found out? I found out that there are some towns passing out books instead of candy for trick-or-treat this year. Listen, it's cute. It's educational. I get it. But, nope. Books ain't treats. But this, okay, I'm going to take you on this mental journey of mine. On my way to work, my brain starts stimming, spiraling, if I'm being honest, about that rhyme that we all grew up singing. Trick-or-treat, smell my feet, give me something good to eat. If you don't, I don't care. I'll pull down your underwear. Who thought that was a good idea? A bunch of children threatening grown adults that we pull down their underwear and shove our feet in their faces if they didn't give us candy. I know, sometimes I'm late to the party. I get it. I don't catch up. Today was the day I learned about this, that it probably wasn't great for us. Mm-mm. No wonder we're all a little messed up. Oh, I love it. Hey, I'll tell you how to win lightning passes to Blood Prison next on The Blitz. Hang on.
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Hey, it's Tess. I asked for your opinions at 800-821-9970. This guy broke up with his 7-month-long relationship with this girl because she had an OnlyFans account. Best response I got from Herb. He said, it's in the past, so shouldn't be an issue. Me, on the other hand, would get her to open OnlyFans back up and let's produce some new content. I love it. Here's new Foo Fighters on the Blitz.

0: Foo Fighters on your rock station, 99.7 The Blitz. That's their new one, Window, off their latest record, Your Favorite Toy. All right, if you're thinking about dressing up for Halloween at work, a few things. They say, maybe run it by your boss first. Could you imagine being the only one who shows up in a costume? Make sure you can actually do your job in it. Like, if you can't sit or walk or answer emails without part of your costume falling off, they say maybe rethink it. Bring a change of clothes just in case. Use some common sense, they say. If you think, I might get fired for this, probably don't wear it. Unless you're trying to get fired, then I say go for it. Go big. I mean, worst case, HR gets a good story out of it. You know what? Let's just scrap this, okay? Scrap it. That's no fun. Who wrote this? Anyway, do whatever you want. I have Sabbath, Ice Nine Kills, Stone Sour, and brand new Nickelback next on The Blitz.
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Stone Sour on your rock station, 99.7 The Blitz. Eliza Schlesinger. She is a hilarious comedian. I love her to death. Coming to Palace Theater, March 11th. Tickets are on sale. 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Ticketmaster already on sale. But if you listen to the Morning Blitz tomorrow with Goose, Kelly, and Thick Rick, you could win a pair of tickets. It is hilarious. Goose and Kelly playing a game together. It is the highlight of my morning every morning. I'm serious. Not because I work here or I'm biased. It is hilarious. You could win those tickets. Eliza Schlesinger. Why did I try to say it again? It's hard to say anyway. Ronnie Hunter is in next. Also, I have Nickelback's new one, Rattle.

0: Hold the Cage. Their new album, Everything Under the Sun, drops on the 30th of this month. I'll see you tomorrow. I miss you already. Okay, bye.
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falling away from me. 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

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Hi, it's Ronnie. Okay, so this just sounds ridiculous, but it actually happened. A 16-year-old hiker was rescued from a cliff on Crown Mountain in Vancouver on Saturday after an AI-generated route led him into dangerous terrain. The teen departed Grouse Mountain around 8 a.m. following a route the AI suggested through a gully. Instead, it directed him onto steep, technical rock climbing terrain where he became trapped. Rescuers were contacted just before 3:30 p.m. Two helicopter technicians were lowered to the teen and airlifted him to a base near Cleveland Dam. The operation concluded shortly before 6:30. The boy was very scared. He definitely feared for his life. The search manager, Paul Markey, cautioned against relying on AI for navigation. It put him into a situation which was beyond

There's an accident on the 270 southbound ramp to Cemetery Road. We have some traffic on 670 West from 71 to the 3rd Street, 4th Street exit. 71 North slows from 670 to 11th. 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

0: 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That's traffic on the Blitz.
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I don't know what you're doing around the holidays, but how about joining us for Blitzmas acoustic style with Blackstone Cherry, their Bonfire Nights at the King of Clubs, Saturday, December 12th. 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

0: Outshine your rock station, 99.7 The Blitz. Good afternoon, it's Ron. It got Smashing Pumpkins coming up in just a few minutes. Great show last week, part of the Blitz Fall Concert Series. Quite a long one, but totally worth it. Outstanding. Had an orchestra, all that. Smashing Pumpkins again back on the road. They're Rats in a Cage tour. And the band posted a look at what drummer Jimmy Chamberlain carries in his tour backpack. I watched the video and I was totally intrigued. While he has like the typical items like the drumsticks, the drum practice pad, and an iPad, he also carries one thing that is a bit out of the ordinary. A carbon monoxide detector. He said his wife gave it to him. It comes in handy in hotels. You can watch him empty out his backpack on Instagram. Chamberlain and the Pumpkins continue their tour in Pittsburgh tonight. Hey, I was just there on Saturday. Yeah, he had these finger stretchy things. So they're like rubbery, stretchy, and you like put them on your fingertips and you just move your hands, you open your palm and stretch your fingers out. I guess it's good for your forearms and your back. Oh, now I know why he's got those in there. He said it was to help him with drumming. I bet. Let's check traffic. Kelly Quinn, what's going on?
1: There's a disabled vehicle on 71 South just past Greenlawn Avenue. We have some traffic on 670 West from 71 to the 3rd Street, 4th Street exit. 70 West heavy between the East Side Split and the Front Street Livingston Avenue exit. 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That's Traffic on the Blitz.
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Outside of the ridiculousness that turned into Planet Metallica at the Sphere in Vegas over the weekend, Metallica frontman Papa Het and his fiance Andriana Gillette were at the Allegiant Stadium in Vegas on Sunday to watch the Vegas Raiders play the Kansas City Chiefs. During the third quarter, Hetfield was shown on the video screen and leaned over to kiss Gillette as the crowd cheered. Metallica continued their residency at the Sphere in Vegas on Thursday. They did the smooch cam or whatever. Headlining the 2027 Bloodstock Fest, Motionless in White. Rest in peace on the Blitz.

0: 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Hit me up with your text requests, your text stories, things you got going on. I'd love to hear about it. We're about to kick into our big ass chunk of nonstop Litz Rock with Dayseeker. And it's time for the Blood Prison break on the Blitz. I've got pairs of lightning passes to Blood Prison at Historic Crew Stadium, Ohio State Reformatory in Mansfield. But you got to listen for the sound of Blood Prison. That'll be coming up in the 5 o'clock hour every day this week during the big ass chunk of nonstop Litz Rock. When you hear it, be my ninth caller at 800-821-9970. Get your lightning passes and your chance to survive one of Ohio's most terrifying haunted attractions. You're going to hear the screams, you'll hear the voices, you'll hear the let me out, let me out. You'll hear the warden's widow, and that is when you need to call me for your chance to grab those passes, lightning passes. It's running now through November 1st. If you want to get scared stupid, listen to the Blitz every day this week in the 5 o'clock hour, the Blood Prison break. Your chance to go on us. Let's check on traffic right now. 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
1: Heavy traffic on 315 South from King Avenue to 70. We're slow on 71 South from 670 to 70. We have accidents South High Street southbound before Obetz Road, Refugee Road between Courtright Road and Old Courtright Road, and Route 61 northbound at Prospect Mount Vernon Road in Morrow County. 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

0: northbound at Prospect Mount Vernon Road in Morrow County. 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

Join us for another stop on the Blitz Fall Concert Series tonight. Thanks to Magnolia, Thunder Pussy Records, Weezer at Nationwide Arena Tuesday, October 6th. That's today. That's tonight. Weezer is happening, and we will see you over there. Thanks again for the text request there for Undone the Sweater Song. 800-821-9970.

about that bowl announcement. Aerosmith have pushed back the official announcement of their Aerosmith and Friends shows at the Hollywood Bowl in Los Angeles on October 29th and November 1st. Apparently, the announcement was supposed to happen this morning, social media platforms and all that stuff. But they pushed back the official announcement for their stuff happening October 29th and November 1st. It's Dream On from 1973. So we're going back. The Blitz.

Again, Aerosmith making us wait. The big Aerosmith and Friends announcement for the Hollywood Bowl was supposed to drop today, but Steven Tyler apparently needed a few more takes. The shows are set for October 29th, November 1st, but we'll have to wait till tomorrow morning to find out who's joining Aerosmith. Their last show was back in September of 2023. That's when he blew his larynx, fittingly, when they closed with Walk This Way. So who's joining Aerosmith? I guess we'll have to find out. Blood Prison Apocalypse runs through November 1st at Historic Crew Stadium and Historic Ohio State Reformatory in Mansfield. And for the lightning passes, you're going to be listening for the Blood Prison break. You're going to hear sounds of Blood Prison. When you hear that, be the ninth caller at 800-821-9970 to score your lightning passes. That's happening every day this week during the big-ass chunk of nonstop Blitz Rock. Should be coming up anytime soon, so keep your ears peeled.

0: All right, so I just got a text request, or actually just a text from Michael. He said that there's a phone app that leads to a location at random where people have found dead body and other scary things. I'd need to know what this app is. That is wild. And I also feel like this is as good a time as any.
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1: 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Call. Be the ninth caller, and you're getting a pair of lightning passes to Blood Prison at historic Ohio State Reformatory. 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

0: Good Vibes with Cage the Elephant Beaches in Tennessee on the Blitz. Doing it for Grove City as we wrap up our big-ass chunk of nonstop Blitz rock. Straight ahead, had a request for Jet and then Breaking Blitz at 6. Hi, it's Ronnie. This is so cool. Huge thanks to Michael. He turned me on to this thing called Randonautica. And I think I remember hearing about this from that Seattle thing where they found a body in a suitcase. Basically, it turns your phone into like a random adventure generator. You pick a radius around you, set an intention like, I want to find something weird or something beautiful, whatever. And the app spits out random GPS coordinates. Then you go there and you see what you find. The whole weird part is the idea that your intention might somehow influence where the random point lands. This is so wild. There's no solid scientific evidence that your mind is actually controlling the coordinates, but people have reported some seriously bizarre coincidences. And yes, this is the app that got really famous after people using it in Seattle randomly came across a suitcase that had human remains in it. So basically, you tell the universe what you're looking for. That's scary. Randonautica gives you a place to go, and then you find out whether it's an adventure, a coincidence, or the beginning of a true crime documentary. Obviously, my friends, daylight, friends, charged phone, stay out of private property, and please use your common sense. Randonautica. I am so excited. I don't know what my first adventure is going to be. What will my mind tell it? What will you do? Where would you go? Text me, 800-821-9970. If you put in a place, something you're looking for Randonautica, what would it be? Would it be something beautiful, something weird? What would it be? I want to know what you would do. What would you do? Because what would I do would be stupid. So we don't want to know that. Let's check traffic. It's powered by Mikey's Late Night Slice.
1: There's a disabled vehicle on 70 East at the west side split. We have heavy traffic on 70 East between West Broad and 315. 71 South slows from 670 to 70. We're heavy on 315 South from Lane Avenue to the Rich Street, Town Street exit. 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
2: This is a Texas-based trio by the name of Gore. And it has a very interesting origin. Haley Ruffton is kind of like, I don't know, really smart. She went to college, self-taught vocalist, wanted to study music, but family kind of pushed her to find a more stable career. So to shock her family, she chose electrical engineering. I guess by the end of her studies, she landed a job with like a major scientific organization. That career ended up proving useful. She credits being an engineer for providing her with the work ethic, organization, and management skills to help bring Gore to life. And rather than put her dreams aside, she persevered and did so on her own terms. Gore are a band that brings a distinctive female, feminine perspective to heavy music. 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

0: as soon as it's out.
1: You got it. 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
2: Text line says yes. Phone lines say no on that one. So that is Gore and Crucified. They have been out with Motionless in White. They've been out with Papa Roach and Flyleaf and a bunch of other bands and received their seal of approval. The goal of Gore is to be very raw and vulnerable. Emotional Gore, the singer states. So that is Crucified for Breaking Blitz at 6 tonight from the band Gore. I'm sure we'll see a lot more from them. So earlier on, I was talking about this Nautica, Rando Nautica app, and I asked you to give me some places you would ask it to go. Set the intention, I want to meet a dog. Honestly, probably the safest bet. Probably what I would do. Find something that reminds you of your childhood. That was a good one, Gary. Let's see. Cheryl says, go somewhere you've driven past 100 times but never actually stopped. I like that. Let's see. I don't have a name on this one. Set your intention to money and see what you find. Could be a penny. Could be your next bad financial decision. Which would lead me to another text message that I received that says,

says, set it to pot of gold. I like that too. Find something shaped like a heart. And then finally, set the intention, I want a story I'll be telling people for years. That one could get interesting. Again, it's Randonautica for your something adventure intention. It's Soundgarden, Black Hole Sun on the Blitz.

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Talk about keeping it in the family. Jack Osborne and his daughter Pearl transformed into scare actors at Universal Studios Halloween Horror Nights based on Ozzy. They went in full spooky, creepy costumes, makeup,

0: very appropriate bat mask. Well, because Ozzy. Prince of Darkness famously made rock and roll history in 1982 when he bit the head off a bat on stage. So Jack and Pearl getting into character backstage before making their scare actor debut was all in his honor. Honestly, if you're going to pay tribute to Ozzy at Halloween Horror Nights, you kind of have to bring the bat. You know what I mean? The video is hilarious. They look amazing. Actually, quite terrifying. Or, as they would say, it was terrifying. No, that wasn't good enough. I'll never try that again. Ninth Key coming up. White Stripes on the way. Nickelback and Bad Wolves next on the Blitz. And our final look at traffic with the one and only lovely Miss Kelly Quinn.
1: There's an accident on 270 East before 315. Traffic slow from Sawmill Road. We have an accident at Allen Creek Drive northbound at Rathmel Road. Some traffic on 670 East from Neal Avenue to 71. 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

0: hunters, women are gatherers. These are your societal roles as dictated by nature. Men are hunters, women are gatherers, except for when it comes to shopping. And then women are hunters. But we are the only creatures that will rationalize a kill after we make it. A lion runs down a turkey, eats it, doesn't think twice about it. Although why a lion and a turkey are on the same terrain, I don't know. This isn't what matters. No woman's ever just swiped a credit card and been like,
1: super confident with myself and that choice. I'm just going to go.
0: No. There. Debate between that girl and whatever poor soul she dragged with her that day to the mall. It's like,
1: was that a good idea? Those shoes are super cute. Do you like them? I really like them. Are you sure you like them? They're really cute. Are you sure? Get the shoes. You've been here for 5 hours. My family.
2: That is Eliza Schlesinger, and she is going to be in Columbus playing at Palace Theater March 11th. Tickets are on sale through

0: Ticketmaster.com, but the Morning Blitz is your hookup. She is so funny. Goose Kelly and Thick are your chance to get into that show for free. Eliza Schlesinger, Palace Theater, March 11th. 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She's so funny.
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0: like concerts, baby, and the Blitz Fall Concert Series is well underway tonight. We will see you at Nationwide Arena. I think our Blitz Hummers out there, they posted a picture of it, and they said, whoever a promo person is, they said, does our Blitz Hummer look big at this angle? Sexy. Nationwide Arena tonight with Weezer. The Blitz will see you there. It's all powered by Magnolia Thunder Pussy Records. We've got more stops after tonight. Get all the details over at theblitz.com, which, of course, will also include a little pre-show party action as well. I'll be back tomorrow, 3 to 7. I'll have more Ohio State Reformatory Blood Prison lightning passes to give away. Just listen for the Blood Prison break, the sounds of Blood Prison. You hear the screams, you hear the voices, and then you better be ready to break out and win your passes. I'll see you back here then. I'm the Hunter. It's time for me to prowl. Kirsch is in next. Love you bad. Bye.
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0: We're a couple weeks out from Five Finger Death Punch and Nationwide Arena, part of the Blitz Fall Concert Series. 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

0: Bury me with my guns on. It's Boba Flex, 99.7 The Blitz, your rock station, and Breaking Benjamin for you, too. Hey, I'm Kirsch. Tomorrow morning, Goose, Kelly, and Thick have two excellent reasons to get up. Eliza Schlesinger tickets for the Palace Theater show. That's March 11th. And also, your haunt hookup for the Factory of Terror and the Haunted Schoolhouse. They're both up near Akron and Canton. And every haunt winner gets a pair to each location, all right? So laugh until you're hurt with Eliza Schlesinger. Scream until your buddies never let you forget it. They've got you taken care of tomorrow morning. Listen to the Morning Blitz to get your Wednesday underway. What's up? I'm Kirsch. I've got Avatar Live and Falling in Reverse coming up.
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